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12: In Major League Baseball right now, it is still scoreless between the Dodgers and the Yankees heading into the bottom of the fourth inning in New York. Game two of the doubleheader between the Rays and Red Sox is tied up at three. And the top of the third inning in Boston. A little bit earlier today, the Red Sox, they've officially won 10 in a row after they shut out the Rays 10-0. It is their longest winning streak since 2016. News out of the NFL as Arizona Cardinals personnel executive Ryan Gold has been suspended indefinitely for violating the league's gambling policy. Gold provided confidential, non-public inside information regarding the 2026 draft selections by the Cardinals before the picks were announced. And Gold also participated in parlay bets on NFL and college games.
13: Lows around 70 tonight under clear skies. Winds out of the south, 8 to 15 miles per hour. Slight chance of rain showers tomorrow, 93. Slight chance for showers tomorrow night, lows around 69, mainly clear. Dry with temps a bit above average, Sunday and Monday, and highs in the low 90s to near 100. I'm weatherology meteorologist Laura Lockwood on West Point's 107.9 The Bull.

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7: Right now in Major League Baseball, the Yankees are shutting out the Dodgers 1-0. It is the bottom of the sixth inning in New York. White Sox beating the Blue Jays 5-2, top of the fifth. Braves are shutting out the Rangers 6-0, bottom of the fifth. Game two of the doubleheader between the Red Sox and Rays. Red Sox have a 5-3 lead, top of the fifth inning. Earlier today, they've officially won 10 in a row after they shut out the Rays 10-0 for their longest winning streak since 2016. In news out of the NFL, as Arizona Cardinals personnel executive Ryan Gold has been suspended indefinitely for violating the league's gambling policy. Gold provided confidential, non-public inside information regarding the 2026 draft selections by the Cardinals before the picks were announced. In golf, Lucas Herbert has a 2-shot lead after two rounds of the Open Championship at 8-under par.
8: Lows around 70 tonight under clear skies. Winds out of the south, 8 to 15 miles per hour. Slight chance of rain showers tomorrow, 93. Slight chance for showers tomorrow night. Lows around 69, mainly clear. Dry with temps a bit above average. Sunday and Monday, and highs in the low 90s to near 100. I'm weatherology meteorologist Laura Lockwood on West Point's 107.9 The Bull.

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3: 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Congratulations to Rick Lang of Hoskins, Mark Sander of Valparaiso, and Steve Popkin of Scribner. 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
11: Right now in Major League Baseball, the Dodgers have taken a 2-1 lead over the Yankees in the top of the seventh, thanks to a 2-run home run by Max Muncy. The Red Sox are beating the Rays 5-3, top of the seventh in Boston. Game 2 of their doubleheader in Game 1. Boston had shut out the Rays 10-0 for their 10th straight win, as their longest winning streak since 2016. The White Sox are beating the Blue Jays 8-3. It is the top of the sixth. And the Braves are shutting out the Rangers 8-0, bottom of the sixth, thanks to a 3-run shot by Drake Baldwin. In golf, Lucas Herbert has a 2-shot lead after 2 rounds of the Open Championship at 8-under par. Bryson DeChambeau was penalized 2 strokes for improving the area of his intended backswing. He is now 3 shots off the lead and set of 1 shot off the lead. In the World Cup, France and England will play in the World Cup bronze matchup game on Saturday afternoon at 5 p.m. Eastern on Fox.
12: Sunday tonight, under clear skies, southerly winds 8 to 15 miles per hour. Slight chance for showers tomorrow, high of 93, sunny skies. Slight chance for showers tomorrow night, lows dip down to about 69, mainly clear. Mainly clear skies Sunday with highs around 93, 99 Monday. I'm weatherology meteorologist Laura Lockwood on West Point's 107.9 The Bull.

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Congratulations to Rick Lang of Hoskin,

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4: We're a mile north of Beamer here, and looks like we got about 90 hundreds.
5: The left lane going south on Highway 9 out of Pender is blocked.
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9: In Major League Baseball, the Dodgers are leading the Yankees 2-1. It is the top of the ninth in New York, thanks to a two-run shot by Max Muncy in the seventh inning. White Sox beating the Blue Jays 12-4, bottom of the seventh. In Toronto, the Braves are crushing the Rangers 12-0, top of the eighth. All tied up between the Marlins and Brewers, 1-1, bottom of the seventh in Milwaukee. A little bit earlier today, the Red Sox have won 10 in a row after they shut out the Rays 10-0. This is their longest winning streak since 2016. In golf, Lucas Herbert has a two-shot lead after two rounds of the Open Championship at 8-under par. Bryson DeChambeau was penalized 2 strokes for improving the area of his intended backswing. He is now 3 shots off the lead instead of 1 shot off the lead. In the World Cup, France and England will play in the World Cup bronze matchup on Saturday afternoon at 5 p.m. Eastern on Fox.
10: Sunday tonight, under clear skies, southerly winds, 8 to 15 miles per hour. Slight chance for showers tomorrow, high of 93, sunny skies. Slight chance for showers tomorrow night, lows dip down to about 69, mainly clear. Mainly clear skies, Sunday, with highs around 93, 99, Monday. I'm weatherology meteorologist Laura Lockwood on West Point's 107.9 The Bull.

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7: The Boston Red Sox have won 11 straight games.
8: 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It's over the bullpen. It's out of here for a second time tonight. And he gives the Red Sox the lead right on back. 4-3 in the third.
7: Red Sox Radio Network on the call. They defeated the Rays 5-3, game two of their doubleheader for their 11th straight win. Game one earlier today, they shut out the Rays 10-0. It is their longest winning streak since 2016. Max Muncy hit a two-run homer in the seventh to lift the Dodgers over the Yankees 2-1. The Pirates and Guardians game has been postponed due to air quality because of the wildfire smoke from Canada and northern Minnesota. A split doubleheader is scheduled for Saturday. In the WNBA, Caitlin Clark scored a career-high 45 points as the Fever beat the Storm 110-107.
9: Sunday tonight, under clear skies, southerly winds 8 to 15 miles per hour. Slight chance for showers tomorrow, high of 93, sunny skies. Slight chance for showers tomorrow night, lows dip down to about 69, mainly clear. Mainly clear skies Sunday with highs around 93, 99 Monday. I'm weatherology meteorologist Laura Lockwood on West Point's 107.9 The Bull.

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4: 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Lunge to right field. Muncy drops the bat and the hammer. Dodgers up 2-1 as Muncy sends one to the second deck.
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0: 2-1, thanks to a Max Muncy 2-run homer in the 7th. Shohei Ohtani is not pitching this weekend, and instead of getting his knee drained over All-Star break, he got a lubricant injection and is still expected to pitch on Wednesday. Game 2 of the doubleheader between the Red Sox and the Rays helped the Red Sox get their 11th straight win. A little bit earlier today, they shut out the Rays 10-0 for their longest win streak since 2016. The White Sox beat the Blue Jays 12-4. And in the WNBA, Kalen Clark scored a career high 45 points. Fever beat the Storm 110-107.
1: Bullseye weather. 70 tonight under clear skies. Southerly winds 8-15 miles per hour. Slight chance for showers tomorrow. High of 93. Sunny skies. Slight chance for showers tomorrow night. Lows dip down to about 69. Mainly clear. Mainly clear skies Sunday with highs around 93. 99 Monday. I'm weatherology meteorologist Laura Lockwood on West Point's 107.9 The Bull.

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10: Right now in Major League Baseball, it is scoreless between the Giants and Mariners, bottom of the fourth inning. Angels are shutting out the Tigers 1-0. It is the bottom of the sixth in Anaheim. A little bit earlier today, Max Muncy hit a two-run shot in the seventh inning to lift the Dodgers over the Yankees 2-1. The Red Sox have won 11 straight games after they sweep the Rays 5-3. And the Pirates and Guardians game has been postponed due to air quality because of the wildfire smoke from Canada and northern Minnesota. In golf, Lucas Herbert has a two-shot lead after two rounds of the Open Championship at 8-under par. Bryson DeChambeau was penalized 2 strokes for improving the area of his intended backswing. He is now 3 shots off the lead instead of 1 shot off the lead. In the WNBA, Caitlin Clark scored a career-high 45 points as the Fever beat the Storm 110-107.
11: Bullseye weather. 7 days tonight under clear skies, southerly winds 8 to 15 miles per hour. Slight chance for showers tomorrow, high of 93, sunny skies. Slight chance for showers tomorrow night, lows dip down to about 69, mainly clear. Mainly clear skies Sunday with highs around 93, 99 Monday. I'm weatherology meteorologist Laura Lockwood on West Point's 107.9 The Bull.

0: the Bull.
1: Nothing says summer better than a night at the Pierce County Fair, July 22nd through July 26th. Wednesday has the NNPAI Tractor Pull. On Thursday, fill the rumble with the Outlaw Truck and Tractor Pulling Association shaking the stands. 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
6: 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It's over the bullpen. It's out of here for a second time tonight. And he gives the Red Sox the lead right on back. 4-3 in the third.
5: Red Sox Radio Network on the call. They defeated the Rays 5-3 for their 11th straight game. It is their longest winning streak since 2016. Max Muncy hit a two-run homer in the seventh to lift the Dodgers over the Yankees 2-1. The White Sox have won four straight games after they crushed the Blue Jays 12-4. The Royals scored four runs in the bottom of the 10th to walk it off against the Padres 7-6. The WNBA, Caitlin Clark scored a career high 45 points as the Fever beat the Storm 110-107.
7: Sunday tonight under clear skies, southerly winds 8-15 miles per hour. Slight chance for showers tomorrow, high of 93, sunny skies. Slight chance for showers tomorrow night. Lows dip down to about 69, mainly clear. Mainly clear skies Sunday with highs around 93. 99 Monday. I'm weatherology meteorologist Laura Lockwood on West Point's 107.9 The Bull.

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11: Right now in Major League Baseball, it is scoreless between the Giants and Mariners, bottom of the fourth inning. Angels are shutting out the Tigers 1-0. It is the bottom of the sixth in Anaheim. A little bit earlier today, Max Muncy hit a two-run shot in the seventh inning to lift the Dodgers over the Yankees 2-1. The Red Sox have won 11 straight games after they sweep the Rays 5-3. And the Pirates and Guardians game has been postponed due to air quality because of the wildfire smoke from Canada and northern Minnesota. In golf, Lucas Herbert has a two-shot lead after two rounds of the Open Championship at 8-under par. Bryson DeChambeau was penalized 2 strokes for improving the area of his intended backswing. He is now 3 shots off the lead instead of 1 shot off the lead. In the WNBA, Caitlin Clark scored a career-high 45 points as the Fever beat the Storm 110-107.
12: Bullseye weather. 70 tonight under clear skies. Southerly winds 8 to 15 miles per hour. Slight chance for showers tomorrow. High of 93. Sunny skies. Slight chance for showers tomorrow night. Lows dip down to about 69. Mainly clear. Mainly clear skies. Sunday with highs around 93. 99 Monday. I'm weatherology meteorologist Laura Lockwood on West Point's 107.9.

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4: In baseball, the Nationals are crushing the Athletics 18-2. It is the top of the ninth. The Giants are shutting out the Mariners 7-0. The Red Sox have won 11 straight games after they swept the Rays 5-3. It is their longest winning streak since 2016. Max Muncy hitting a two-run homer in the seventh to lift the Dodgers over the Yankees 2-1. In the WNBA, Caitlin Clark scored a career high 45 points as the Fever beat the Storm 110-107. In golf, Lucas Herbert has a two-shot lead after two rounds of the Open Championship at 8 under par. Bryson DeChambeau was penalized 2 strokes for improving the area of his intended backswing. He is now 3 shots off the lead instead of 1 shot off the lead. In the World Cup, France and England will play in the bronze matchup on Saturday afternoon at 5 p.m. Eastern on Fox.
5: Sunday tonight, under clear skies, southerly winds, 8 to 15 miles per hour. Slight chance for showers tomorrow, high of 93, sunny skies. Slight chance for showers tomorrow night, lows dip down to about 69, mainly clear. Mainly clear skies, Sunday, with highs around 93, 99 Monday. I'm weatherology meteorologist Laura Lockwood on West Point's 107.9 The Bull.

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7: Clear skies, overnight lows around 70. Winds out of the southwest, 8 to 15 miles per hour. Slight chance for storms, Saturday, highs around 93. Partly cloudy skies, Saturday night, slight chance of thunderstorms, 68. Dry with temps above average, Sunday and Monday, and highs from the mid-90s to the upper 90s. I'm weatherology meteorologist Laura Lockwood on West Point's 107.9 The Bull.
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4: Clear skies, overnight lows around 70. Winds out of the southwest, 8 to 15 miles per hour. Slight chance for storms, Saturday, highs around 93. Partly cloudy skies, Saturday night, slight chance of thunderstorms, 68. Dry with temps above average, Sunday and Monday, and highs from the mid-90s to the upper 90s. I'm weatherology meteorologist Laura Lockwood on West Point's 107.9 The Bull.
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13: Clear skies, overnight lows around 70. Winds out of the southwest, 8 to 15 miles per hour. Slight chance for storms, Saturday, highs around 93. Partly cloudy skies, Saturday night, slight chance of thunderstorms, 68. Dry with temps above average, Sunday and Monday, and highs from the mid-90s to the upper 90s. I'm weatherology meteorologist Laura Lockwood on West Point's 107.9 The Bull.
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10: Clear skies, overnight lows around 70. Winds out of the southwest, 8 to 15 miles per hour. Slight chance for storms, Saturday, highs around 93. Partly cloudy skies, Saturday night, slight chance of thunderstorms, 68. Dry with temps above average, Sunday and Monday, and highs from the mid-90s to the upper 90s. I'm weatherology meteorologist Laura Lockwood on West Point's 107.9 The Bull.
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7: Clear skies overnight with lows around 70. Southwest winds 5 to 10 miles an hour. Mainly clear Saturday. Slight chance of thunderstorms. Highs level off around 93. Partly cloudy Saturday night. Slight chance of thunderstorms. 68. Dry with temps above average Sunday and Monday, and highs from the mid-90s to the upper 90s. I'm weatherology meteorologist Megan Mulford on West Point's 107.9 The Bull.
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9: Mainly sunny today with a slight chance of thunderstorms. High temperatures reach up to 93. Winds out of the northwest at around 5 miles an hour. Slight chance for storms tonight, 68. Mainly clear skies tomorrow. Daytime highs approaching 94. Upper 90s Monday, turning much cooler on Tuesday with highs in the mid 80s. I'm weatherology meteorologist Megan Mulford on West Point's 107.9 The Bull.
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107.9 The Bull, Nebraska's best country on KTIC-FM West Point. Kicking off another hour of Nebraska's best country from the Deersford Lincoln Studios, Fremont, USA.

0: It's Midland and the drinking problem on Nebraska's Best Country, 107.9 of the Bull. Hopefully you're drinking plenty of water through the weekend to keep yourself hydrated. It's going to be a warm one. Temperature's going to be in the mid-90s through the weekend. Temperatures could be in the triple digits early part of next week. We'll continue to keep you in touch with that bullseye weather forecast. County Fair season is rolling. We got the Colfax County Fair, also the Burt County Fair. And also our friends at the Butler County Fair continuing on now through this upcoming weekend. We'll have the details on each of those county fairs throughout the show. Out of the way in just a little bit, we'll have a check of that forecast and come back with plenty of Nebraska's Best Country right here on 107.9.
1: 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Congratulations to Rick Lang of Hoskins, Mark Sander of Valparaiso, and Steve Popkin of Scribner. And a huge thanks to our sponsors. 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
10: Mainly sunny today with a slight chance of thunderstorms. High temperatures reach up to 93. Winds out of the northwest at around 5 miles an hour. Slight chance for storms tonight, 68. Mainly clear skies tomorrow. Daytime highs approaching 94. Upper 90s Monday, turning much cooler on Tuesday with highs in the mid 80s. I'm weatherology meteorologist Megan Mulford on West Point's 107.9 The Bull.
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10: Mainly sunny today with a slight chance of thunderstorms. High temperatures reach up to 93. Winds out of the northwest at around 5 miles an hour. Slight chance for storms tonight, 68. Mainly clear skies tomorrow. Daytime highs approaching 94. Upper 90s, Monday, turning much cooler on Tuesday, with highs in the mid-80s. I'm weatherology meteorologist Megan Mulford on West Point's 107.

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1: I'm J.D. Gibbs in the KTIC News Center, which is brought to you by TNT Coins in Fremont, buying and appraising coins, jewelry, silver, and collectibles. Our weather forecast is coming up soon, but first, with the very warm weather expected through Monday, it's important to know the signs of heat-related illnesses and what to do. For heat exhaustion, the signs are dizziness, thirst, heavy sweating, nausea, and weakness. For heat exhaustion, move to a cooler area, loosen clothing, sip cool water, and seek medical help if symptoms don't improve. With heat stroke, the signs are confusion, dizziness, and becoming unconscious. Heat stroke is an emergency and can cause death or permanent disability. If you or someone else is showing signs of heat stroke, immediately call 911, move to a cooler area, loosen clothing, and remove extra layers, and cool with water or ice. Those wanting to cool off from the heat in a swimming pool aren't going to be able to do that for a while in Scribner. Yesterday, the city shared that their pool pump is beyond repair. The good news is that a replacement pump has been ordered. The bad news is that the pool will need to stay closed until Thursday. The city said their pool pump guy said they were the sixth city pool they dealt with in just the last week. For those that can be in West Point during these hot days, the Donald E. Nielsen Aquatic Center is up and running for normal hours of operation, which are Monday through Sunday afternoons from 1:30 to 5 and evenings from 6:30 to 9. It was a surprise to some when West Point City Administrator Tom Goulette resigned at the most recent City Council meeting. His resignation is due to retirement. His last day will be January 4th of 2027. He had been working in the combined roles of City Administrator and the West Point Utilities Superintendent. Those two positions will now be separated, and the search for those who will take on those roles is underway. Another water-related story, the City of Lyons is asking residents to voluntarily cut back on water usage. The extended dry weather has caused lower than normal levels of water in the town's water system. Concern for adequate water for essential needs and fire protection is the cause of the request. During this past week's West Point Beamer School Board meeting, there was a discussion on the need to update the football stadium's press box. With more, here's News Director Connie Green.
2: The West Point Beamer School Board heard an update from Superintendent D.J. Weddle on two potential projects with Clark and Enerson. Weddle says there's a need to make the press box bigger.
3: One, we have a need to fix our press box. Our press box is starting to get a little bit of a slant with the footings, so we kind of had some estimations, some designs there. We give them some ideas, and they're going to go back to the drawing board and come back and kind of give us some input with some of those things. Just talking about maybe a little bit more square footage. Obviously, it's pretty small, so we can accommodate people like the radio folks that come in and give them a little bit more room and be welcoming to the visiting teams, and maybe even a space if you wanted to have a special room for, like, parents to auction off or whatever for games if they wanted to sit inside.
2: The next meeting of the school board is Monday, August 10th at 6:30 p.m.
1: Thank you, Connie. Part of a Norfolk road will be closed for a while on Monday. The northbound lane of Victory Road will be closed from 8 in the morning until noon. The closure is needed to allow for the installation of an art sculpture. It may be warm, but there are fun events happening in the region you might want to check out. The Burt County Fair continues through Tuesday in Oakland with a Logan Mize Tyler Braden concert tonight. The Colfax County Fair in Lee continues through tomorrow, and the concert there tonight is Casey Donahue and Forgotten Highway. 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I'm J.D. 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
7: Mainly sunny today with a slight chance of thunderstorms. High temperatures reach up to 93. Winds out of the northwest at around 5 miles an hour. Slight chance for storms tonight, 68. Mainly clear skies tomorrow. Daytime highs approaching 94. Upper 90s Monday, turning much cooler on Tuesday with highs in the mid 80s. I'm weatherology meteorologist Megan Mulford on West Point's 107.9 The Bull.
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10: I'm Jeff Axtell. 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The Jefferson City Renegades walked off the Fremont Moos 6-5 at home last night. The Moo, who fall to 20-16 on the year with loss, trailed 4-3 in the top of the ninth inning before hitting a two-run home run to go up 5-4, only to see the Renegades score two in the home half of the ninth to win it. The series continues tonight at 7 o'clock. The Omaha Storm Chasers won 2-1 at home over the Lehigh Valley Iron Pigs last night. The Storm Chasers improved to 41-52 on the year with the win. The two teams will play again tonight at 6:05 at Warner Park. The Sioux City Explorers dropped last night's series opener to the Cleburne Railroaders, falling 10-0 on the road. The Explorers dropped to 24-29 on the year with the loss. The series continues tonight at 7:06 p.m. And the Nebraska women's basketball team will tip off the 2026-27 season by taking on Wayne State in exhibition play at Pinnacle Bank Arena on Friday, October 23rd. The Huskers bring back first-team All-Big Ten and Nancy Lieberman Award candidate Britt Prince, along with returning starters Maya Hargrove and Logan Nisley from last year's team that won an NCAA First Four game over Richmond and Durham, North Carolina. Coach Amy Williams and the Huskers will also look forward to the return of 2024 Big Ten Freshman of the Year Natalie Potts and sixth-year guard Allison Widener from injuries. We'll also feature three top 100 high school recruits, including Nebraska's first McDonald's High School All-American Ashlyn Copal. The two-time South Dakota High School Player of the Year is joined by fellow top 100 recruits Ava Miles from Kansas City and Maddie Stewart from Cleveland. Paramore, Oklahoma. Division I transfers to Desanoyon of Indiana. Anarek Engwai from Auburn will add to a Husker roster that also includes Kennedy Williams and Emily Fisher. The Huskers will make their 2026-27 debut against a Wildcat team led by second-year head coach Brian Ortmeier. Ortmeier, a native of Dodge, is a Nebraska graduate. The Cats, who battled to a 10-18 record in Ortmeier's first season, will feature a new-look roster in 26-27. That includes Eleanor Griffin of Lincoln Southwest, Stella Williams from Omaha Westview, and Afa Underwood of Council Bluffs St. Albert, along with Truman State transfer Sophia Hopi and Valley City State transfer Abby Azelson, Lena Evans of Oxford, Iowa, Ruth Dvorachek of Sioux Falls Christian, Courtney Frank of Mount Vernon, Iowa, and Jaden Core of Pipestone, Minnesota, round out a list of 9 newcomers. The game will be Nebraska's first meeting with Wayne State in exhibition play since November 2nd of 2014, when the Huskers rolled to an 84-43 win in front of a then-Nebraska exhibition record crowd of 4,948 fans at PBA. I'm Jeff Axtell. Get more sports anytime at KTICRadio.com.
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0: Kicking off another hour of Nebraska's Best Country from the Deersford Lincoln Studios, Fremont, USA.

0: There you go. It's Luke Bryan, and sit on down and drink a beer on 107.9 of the Bull. Plenty of cold beverages going to be served up coming up tonight at the big concert at the Burt County Fair. They hope you can be a part of the fun. Sing along to Logan and Mize as the opening act and Tyler Braden as the headliner. You're in for a special treat tonight. 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As again, Logan Mize and Tyler Braden in concert at the Burt County Fair. Show will officially get underway at 7 p.m. Don't forget to grab the entire family and be part of the fun as the Burt County Fair runs now through next Tuesday. 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
2: 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Congratulations to Rick Lang of Hoskins, Mark Sander of Valparaiso, and Steve Popkin of Scribner. And a huge thanks to our sponsors, Lane's Tree Service, Kalp Seed and Fertilizer of West Point and Fremont, Wisner Care Center, Richards Ag Agency, and JV Lawn Care.
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10: They've proven to be the best all season long, and now they put it to the test at the National High School Finals Rodeo that takes place in Lincoln, Nebraska, beginning on Sunday. I'm Alex Makavica on the Rural Radio Network. When more than 1,700 of the best young rodeo athletes arrive in Lincoln, they'll bring with them thousands of horses, family members, and a sport rooted deeply in agriculture. The 2026 National High School Finals Rodeo comes to the Sand Hills Global Event Center. It brings together competitors from across the United States and several countries for a week of competition. For athletes, it's the chance at a national title, but organizers say it's about much more than what happens inside the arena.
11: So here we have just under 1,800 contestants. We'll have 2,275 stalls, and we'll camp 1,500 folks. And that doesn't cover all of them. A lot of them would be staying downtown in motels and hotels and bed and breakfast.
10: That's the voice of James Higginbotham. He's the executive director of the National High School Rodeo Association. He says these athletes have spent the entire year working toward this moment.
11: They start in September rodeoing with the goal of getting here next year. But you know what they have to do to get there is take care of the animals. They've got to water, feed, exercise, practice. And a lot of kids would get out of school and be goofing off. They go home and clean a stall.
10: Higginbotham says that responsibility is one of the things that makes high school rodeo stand out from other extracurricular activities. The National High School Finals Rodeo kicks off Sunday and runs through next Saturday, July 25th, at the Sand Hills Global Event Center in Lincoln. In the agriculture industry, you know that news drives decisions that affect your bottom dollar. 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

0: It's Maddie and Tay and Die from a Broken Heart on 107.9 of the Bull. Doug Anderson, glad to be along with you as we got a complete check of the forecast here in just a little bit. Don't forget, Salvation Army Mobile Food Pantry is right here in West Point. That'll officially get underway at 8 o'clock this morning at the Nielsen Community Center. They'll host the Salvation Army Mobile Food Pantry starting at 8 and runs till 10 or until they run out of food. We'll keep things moving along here inside the Deers Ford Lincoln Studios with more of Nebraska's best country headed your way with 107.9 The Bull.
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3: We're a mile north of Beamer here, and looks like we got about 90 hundreds.
4: The left lane going south on Highway 9 out of Pender is blocked.
5: We had some weather move through, and start time is going to be delayed about a half hour.
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10: Mainly sunny today with a slight chance of thunderstorms. High temperatures reach up to 93. Winds out of the northwest at around 5 miles an hour. Slight chance for storms tonight, 68. Mainly clear skies tomorrow. Daytime highs approaching 94. Upper 90s Monday, turning much cooler on Tuesday with highs in the mid 80s. I'm weatherology meteorologist Megan Mulford on West Point's 107.9 The Bull.
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1: There you go. It's Dustin Lynch and Good Girl on 107.9 of the Bull, coming to you live inside of the Deers Ford Lincoln Studios. 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Opportunities still check out all the different 4-H exhibits. Don't forget, coming up tonight, they have their concert with Forgotten Highway as the opening act, and then Casey Donahue will hit the stage. 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We'll put a wrap to the 7 o'clock hour as we keep things moving along for your weekend, trying to keep you cool. Thanks again for letting us be a part of it with 107.9 The Bull.
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3: We're a mile north of Beamer here, and looks like we got about 90 hundreds.
4: The left lane going south on Highway 9 out of Pender is blocked.
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1: I'm J.D. Gibbs in the KTIC News Center, which is brought to you by TNT Coins in Fremont, buying and appraising coins, jewelry, silver, and collectibles. Our weather forecast is coming up soon, but first, with the very warm weather expected through Monday, it's important to know the signs of heat-related illnesses and what to do. For heat exhaustion, the signs are dizziness, thirst, heavy sweating, nausea, and weakness. For heat exhaustion, move to a cooler area, loosen clothing, sip cool water, and seek medical help if symptoms don't improve. With heat stroke, the signs are confusion, dizziness, and becoming unconscious. Heat stroke is an emergency and can cause death or permanent disability. If you or someone else is showing signs of heat stroke, immediately call 911, move to a cooler area, loosen clothing, and remove extra layers, and cool with water or ice. Those wanting to cool off from the heat in a swimming pool aren't going to be able to do that for a while in Scribner. Yesterday, the city shared that their pool pump is beyond repair. The good news is that a replacement pump has been ordered. The bad news is that the pool will need to stay closed until Thursday. The city said their pool pump guy said they were the sixth city pool they dealt with in just the last week. For those that can be in West Point during these hot days, the Donald E. Nielsen Aquatic Center is up and running for normal hours of operation, which are Monday through Sunday afternoons from 1:30 to 5 and evenings from 6:30 to 9. It was a surprise to some when West Point City Administrator Tom Goulette resigned at the most recent City Council meeting. His resignation is due to retirement. His last day will be January 4th of 2027. He had been working in the combined roles of City Administrator and the West Point Utilities Superintendent. Those two positions will now be separated, and the search for those who will take on those roles is underway. Another water-related story, the City of Lyons is asking residents to voluntarily cut back on water usage. The extended dry weather has caused lower than normal levels of water in the town's water system. Concern for adequate water for essential needs and fire protection is the cause of the request. During this past week's West Point Beamer School Board meeting, there was a discussion on the need to update the football stadium's press box. With more, here's News Director Connie Green.
2: The West Point Beamer School Board heard an update from Superintendent D.J. Weddle on two potential projects with Clark and Enerson. Weddle says there's a need to make the press box bigger.
3: One, we have a need to fix our press box. Our press box is starting to get a little bit of a slant with the footings, so we kind of had some estimations, some designs there. We give them some ideas, and they're going to go back to the drawing board and come back and kind of give us some input with some of those things. Just talking about maybe a little bit more square footage. Obviously, it's pretty small, so we can accommodate people like the radio folks that come in and give them a little bit more room and be welcoming to the visiting teams, and maybe even a space if you wanted to have a special room for, like, parents to auction off or whatever for games if they wanted to sit inside.
2: The next meeting of the school board is Monday, August 10th at 6:30 p.m.
1: Thank you, Connie. Part of a Norfolk road will be closed for a while on Monday. The northbound lane of Victory Road will be closed from 8 in the morning until noon. The closure is needed to allow for the installation of an art sculpture. It may be warm, but there are fun events happening in the region you might want to check out. The Burt County Fair continues through Tuesday in Oakland with a Logan Mize Tyler Braden concert tonight. The Colfax County Fair in Lee continues through tomorrow, and the concert there tonight is Casey Donahue and Forgotten Highway. 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I'm J.D. 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
4: Bullseye Weather. Hi, Temperatures reach up to 93 today under mainly clear skies with a slight chance of thunderstorms. Winds out of the north at around 5 miles an hour. Slight chance of thunderstorms. Tonight, lows around 68, partly cloudy skies. Lots of sunshine tomorrow. High temperatures reach up to 94. Clear skies Monday with a high of 98. 86 Tuesday. I'm weatherology meteorologist Megan Mulford on West Point's 107.9 The Bull.
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9: I'm Jeff Axtell. The Junior State Legion Baseball Tournament gets underway today for Classes B and C. In Class B, West Point will play Wahoo at 1 o'clock in Wayne. In Class C and DeWitt, Pender will play St. Paul at 5 o'clock. 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The Jefferson City Renegades walked off the Fremont Moose 6-5 at home last night. The Moo, who fall to 20-16 on the year with loss, trailed 4-3 in the top of the ninth inning before hitting a two-run home run to go up 5-4, only to see the Renegades score two in the home half of the ninth to win it. The series continues tonight at 7 o'clock. The Omaha Storm Chasers won 2-1 at home over the Lehigh Valley Iron Pigs last night. The Storm Chasers improved to 41-52 on the year with the win. The two teams will play again tonight at 6:05 at Warner Park. The Sioux City Explorers dropped last night's series opener to the Cleburne Railroaders, falling 10-0 on the road. The Explorers dropped to 24-29 on the year with the loss. The series continues tonight at 7:06 p.m. And the Nebraska women's basketball team will tip off the 2026-27 season by taking on Wayne State in exhibition play at Pinnacle Bank Arena on Friday, October 23rd. The Huskers bring back first-team All-Big Ten and Nancy Lieberman Award candidate Brett Prince, along with returning starters Maya Hargrove and Logan Nisley from last year's team that won an NCAA First Four game over Richmond in Durham, North Carolina. Coach Amy Williams and the Huskers will also look forward to the return of 2024 Big Ten Freshman of the Year Natalie Potts and sixth-year guard Allison Winder from injuries. We'll also feature three top 100 high school recruits, including Nebraska's first McDonald's High School All-American Ashlyn Copal. The two-time South Dakota High School Player of the Year is joined by fellow top 100 recruits Ava Miles from Kansas City and Maddie Stewart from Claremore, Oklahoma. Division I transfers Odessa Noyon of Indiana and Eric Engwai from Auburn will add to a Husker roster that also includes Kennedy Williams and Emily Fisher. The Huskers will make their 2026-27 debut against a Wildcat team led by second-year head coach Brian Ortmeier. Ortmeier, a native of Dodge, is a Nebraska graduate. The Cats, who battled to a 10-18 record in Ortmeier's first season, will feature a new-look roster in 2026-27. That includes Eleanor Griffin of Lincoln Southwest, Stella Williams from Omaha Westview, and Afa Underwood of Council Bluffs St. Albert, along with Truman State transfer Sophia Hopi and Valley City State transfer Abby Azelson, Lena Evans of Oxford, Iowa, Ruth Dvorachek of Sioux Falls Christian, Courtney Frank of Mount Vernon, Iowa, and Jaden Core of Pipestone, Minnesota round out a list of nine newcomers. The game will be Nebraska's first meeting with Wayne State in exhibition play since November 2nd of 2014, when the Huskers rolled to an 84-43 win in front of a then Nebraska exhibition record crowd of 4,948 fans at PBA. I'm Jeff Axtell. Get more sports anytime at KTICRadio.com.
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9: They've proven to be the best all season long, and now they put it to the test at the National High School Finals Rodeo that takes place in Lincoln, Nebraska, beginning on Sunday. I'm Alex Makavica on the Rural Radio Network. When more than 1,700 of the best young rodeo athletes arrive in Lincoln, they'll bring with them thousands of horses, family members, and a sport rooted deeply in agriculture. The 2026 National High School Finals Rodeo comes to the Sand Hills Global Event Center. It brings together competitors from across the United States and several countries for a week of competition. For athletes, it's the chance at a national title, but organizers say it's about much more than what happens inside the arena.
10: So here we have a lot, just under 1,800 contestants, We'll have 2,275 stalls, and we'll camp 1,500 folks, and that doesn't cover all of them. A lot of them would be staying downtown in motels and hotels and bed and breakfast.
9: That's the voice of James Higginbotham. He's the executive director of the National High School Rodeo Association. He says these athletes have spent the entire year working toward this moment.
10: They start in September rodeoing with the goal of getting here next year. But you know what they have to do to get there is take care of the animals. They've got to water, feed, exercise, practice. And a lot of kids would get out of school and be goofing off. They go home and clean a stall.
9: Higginbotham says that responsibility is one of the things that makes high school rodeo stand out from other extracurricular activities. The National High School Finals Rodeo kicks off Sunday and runs through next Saturday, July 25th, at the Sandhills Global Event Center in Lincoln. In the agriculture industry, you know that news drives decisions that affect your bottom dollar. 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
9: The left lane going south on Highway 9 out of Pender is blocked.
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12: Temperatures reach up to 93 today under mainly clear skies with a slight chance of thunderstorms. Winds out of the north at around 5 miles an hour. Slight chance of thunderstorms. Tonight, lows around 68, partly cloudy skies. Lots of sunshine tomorrow. High temperatures reach up to 94. Clear skies Monday with a high of 98, 86 Tuesday. I'm weatherology meteorologist Megan Mulford on West Point's 107.9 The Bull.
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0: It's Kelly Chesney right there in Anything But Mine on 107.9 The Bull with country's all-time hits in your official home for the Thursday Business Blitz. 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

0: Alabama, a little Shenandoah for your Saturday morning, and next to you, next to me, on 107.9 The Bull. Out of the way in a little bit, we'll have a complete check of that bullseye weather forecast. American Legion baseball action going to be headed your way. It's State Juniors action. West Point will take on Wahoo. We'll have that coming up for you at 1 o'clock this afternoon. And then coming up later on this evening in Class C, Pender will take on St. Paul. First pitch for that will be set for 5 p.m. from DeWitt. Make sure you join us for a little Junior State American Legion of Baseball headed your way later on this afternoon and this evening on your number one choice for high school sports, 107.9 The Bull.
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3: A mile north of Beamer here, and looks like we got about 90 hundreds.
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7: Temperatures reach up to 93 today under mainly clear skies with a slight chance of thunderstorms. Winds out of the north at around 5 miles an hour. Slight chance of thunderstorms tonight. Lows around 68, partly cloudy skies. Lots of sunshine tomorrow. High temperatures reach up to 94. Clear skies Monday with a high of 98. 86 Tuesday. I'm weatherology meteorologist Megan Mulford on West Point's 107.9 The Bull.
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0: It's Blake Shelton right there, and I'll name the dogs on 107.9 The Bull. Remember, if you're outdoors today working in the heat, make sure you take plenty of breaks, drink plenty of water, check on your livestock, check on your pets, and just be extra careful as you're working out in the heat. And especially if you're going to be down at some of the county fairs like the Burt County Fair, keep yourself hydrated, especially if you're going to be attending the concert coming up tonight with opening act Logan Mize and Tyler Braden. 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

0: It's Brett Young and Lady on 107.9 The Bulls, Nebraska's best country around the clock for your weekend. And that'll pretty much wrap it up for me, Doug Anderson. Don't forget, Junior State American Legion Baseball will be headed your way later this afternoon as West Point will take on Wahoo. And again, first pitch set for 1 o'clock this afternoon. Then coming up this evening in Class C, Pender will take on St. Paul, and that'll be at 5 p.m. tonight. We'll have that broadcast as well. Maybe we'll see you over at the Burt County Fair for the big concert with opening act Logan Mize and Tyler Braden. We'd love to see you there in the left field. Concert officially gets underway at 7 o'clock tonight. Just grab your ticket at the door and also bring the entire family as the kids can enjoy the carnival rides as well. As again, they have free carnival rides for those 18 and under during certain sessions, and those sessions happen today, tomorrow, and then again on Monday as well. Also, the Colfax County Fair continuing on over in Lee, Nebraska as well. They have Forgotten Highway and Casey Donahue in concert tonight as well. Enjoy the rest of your weekend. We got Juliana Chen coming in next, J.D. Gibbs later this afternoon. And find a way to stay cool and keep it locked here on 107.9 The Bull.
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0: 3 lucky winners. Congratulations to Rick Lang of Hoskins, Mark Sander of Valparaiso, and Steve Popkin of Scribner. 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
7: High temperatures reach up to 93 today under mainly clear skies with a slight chance of thunderstorms. Winds out of the north at around 5 miles an hour. Slight chance of thunderstorms. Tonight, lows around 68, partly cloudy skies. Lots of sunshine tomorrow. High temperatures reach up to 94. Clear skies Monday with a high of 98, 86 Tuesday. I'm weatherology meteorologist Megan Mulford on West Point's 107.9 The Bull.
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0: probably one of the most requested songs we get here on 107.9, The Bold Little Texas in 1880 from Foster and Lloyd. A good Saturday to you. I'm Juliana Check. Welcome into the 10 o'clock hour on this Saturday morning as we hang out here for a little bit inside the Deers Ford Lincoln Studios. 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In Class B, West Point will take on Wahoo today at 1 o'clock in Wayne. That game here on The Bull, catch me for, join me for all the action on that one. And then in Class C, Pender will face St. Paul this evening at 5 p.m. in DeWitt. 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So again, join me and Wayne at 1 o'clock this afternoon for West Point versus Wahoo, and then join Parker Siza this evening at 5 in DeWitt for St. Paul and Pender. 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
7: Temperatures reach up to 93 today under mainly clear skies with a slight chance of thunderstorms. Winds out of the north at around 5 miles an hour. Slight chance of thunderstorms. Tonight, lows around 68, partly cloudy skies. Lots of sunshine tomorrow. High temperatures reach up to 94. Clear skies Monday with a high of 98, 86 Tuesday. I'm weatherology meteorologist Megan Mulford on West Point's 107.9 The Bull.
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0: Dwight Yoakam and his tight-fitting blue jeans here on Country's All-Time Hits on 107.9 The Bull. Well, as a mega Star Wars fan, this next story is pretty cool to me. A Luke Skywalker lightsaber sold at an auction for $3.75 million, which set a new auction record for a screen-used Star Wars prop. This is the lightsaber that Mark Hamill used in The Empire Strikes Back during Luke's face-off with Darth Vader, you know, when Vader cuts his hand off and reveals that he's actually Luke's father. The lightsaber hilt was sold with a fake hand that severs at the wrist, which is kind of awesome. It was designed after Mark Hamill's own hand. The previous record for a Star Wars prop was held by Darth Vader's lightsaber, which sold for $3.65 million last September. And that is living proof that if I was stupid rich, I would buy stuff like that. Absolutely. On the way, we'll have three in a row from Gary Allen, Kenny Chesney, and Parker McCollum.
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4: 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And a huge thanks to our sponsors, Lane's Tree Service, Kelp Seed and Fertilizer of West Point and Fremont, Wisner Care Center, Richards Ag Agency, and JB Lawn Care.
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0: 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The Colfax County Fair and Lee continuing today through tomorrow. A whole lot of fun for everybody, including livestock shows, 4-H exhibits, fair food, entertainment, grants and events, activities. 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I do enjoy KC Donahue very much, and might have to see if I can zip over there to Lee after some Legion baseball later tonight. But yeah, it should be a lot of fun at the Colfax County Fair. 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
7: High temperatures reach up to 93 today under mainly clear skies with a slight chance of thunderstorms. Winds out of the north at around 5 miles an hour. Slight chance of thunderstorms tonight. Lows around 68, partly cloudy skies. Lots of sunshine tomorrow. High temperatures reach up to 94. Clear skies Monday with a high of 98. 86 Tuesday. I'm weatherology meteorologist Megan Mulford on West Point's 107.9 The Bull.
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0: You can catch him. That's Tyler Braden as the headlining act at the Burke County Fair tonight in Oakland. Nebraska's Best Country, 107.9 The Bull. Hey there again, everybody. Welcome to 11 o'clock on our Saturday. I'm Joel Janicek. Thank you so much for being with us here inside the Deers Ford Lincoln Studios. 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That's right. The Burke County Fair continuing today through Tuesday at Oakland, there in the fairgrounds, left field as they call it, the fairgrounds. Logan Mize, Tyler Braden tonight at 7 p.m. Tomorrow, enjoy the parade at 4 o'clock. And at 7 p.m. tomorrow, the Demolition Derby. 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But once again, Logan Mize opening for Tyler Braden tonight, the big concert, the Burke County Fair in Oakland, 7 o'clock for that. 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
4: High temperatures reach up to 93 today under mainly clear skies with a slight chance of thunderstorms. Winds out of the north at around 5 miles an hour. Slight chance of thunderstorms tonight. Lows around 68, partly cloudy skies. Lots of sunshine tomorrow. High temperatures reach up to 94. Clear skies Monday with a high of 98. 86 Tuesday. I'm weatherology meteorologist Megan Mulford on West Point's 107.9 The Bull.
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0: The criminally underrated Boy Howdy with one of the great underrated classics of the 90s. They don't make them like that anymore. Country's all-time hits on 107.9 The Bull. The annual West Point Community Foundation raffle is underway. You can buy $5 raffle tickets at many West Point area businesses, including right here at 107.9 The Bull. The winner will receive 2 Nebraska Cornhusker volleyball season tickets, and the proceeds go to scholarship money for area schools, including Wisner-Pilger, Bancroft-Rosalie, West Point Beamer, and Garnito Central Catholic. Then here at KTIC, the Bull will draw the winner's name on the air Monday morning, August 31st. Again, yes, get your West Point Community Foundation raffle tickets. You can get them right here at the Bull, $5 a piece. Winner gets a pair of Husker volleyball season tickets. What a great prize. On the way, Carrie Underwood and Joe Diffie.
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0: 107.9 The Bull. Still to come here in this 11 o'clock hour on our Saturday morning. We'll have Daily Chapel, also Bullseye Weather. But that is going to bring our time together to a close, at least for now. Again, I'm Joel Janacek. It's time for me to hit the road and head up to Wayne. We got baseball on the air coming up this afternoon. I'm going to be at the Class B Junior Legion State Tournaments in Wayne. It's West Point versus Wahoo coming up at 1 o'clock today right here on The Bull. Again, catch me for the call on that. And then this evening at 5 p.m. during Parker Siza, the Class C State Tournament in DeWitt, when Pender takes on St. Paul. So, hey, we'll talk to you in just about an hour when we start pregame coverage for Class B Junior Legion State Baseball coming up on The Bull. Have a great rest of your Saturday, a fantastic weekend, and thanks for listening to The Bull.
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10: In the name of the Father, and of the Son, and of the Holy Spirit. Amen. This is Pastor Robert Mays of Emmanuel Lutheran Church, Rural Beamer, and Zion St. John Lutheran Church, Rural Wisner. And this is Daily Chapel. Our text today is Romans chapter 8, verses 16 to 17. The Apostle Paul writes, "The Spirit himself bears witness with our spirit that we are children of God. And if children, then heirs, heirs of God and fellow heirs with Christ, provided we suffer with him in order that we may also be glorified with him." If you haven't made your will, you should really think about doing it. It's never bad to be prepared in case of accident. When you make your will, you can say who you want to inherit various things. They become your heirs, who receive part of the inheritance, much better than all of it being given over to the government. But for you to get an inheritance, a death is needed. For without a death, all the property belongs to the individual and cannot be given out. It is only when that person dies that those who are named in the will get to inherit. Sometimes, especially if an heir is young, money can be put aside in a trust that can be accessed when the heir matures. Sometimes there are provisions in the will. That means a person needs to do something to meet the conditions in order to get the inheritance. But what you might not recall is that Jesus also set up a will and has named all the children of God as heirs along with himself. Children of God are not naturally born children, but adopted children. Nonetheless, they have all of God's love and protection and are true members of his family, the church. Through faith, one is an heir. Therefore, Holy Scripture speaks much about eternal life and salvation through Jesus as an inheritance. Consider, Jesus made his will, which was the Lord's Supper, the New Testament in his blood. Then Jesus died, and that means the will can go into effect. It goes into effect for God's children who are heirs of God and fellow heirs with Christ. There is a provision, provided we suffer with him, in order that we may also be glorified with him. In other words, no one can just say that he's

believer, and that's fine. A true heir must also be willing to suffer the loss of time, money, family, honor, wealth, and other things if it means he can hold on to the gospel. It means giving up work on Sunday so that you might be in church and hear the word of God, or training your feet to not go and follow the world. The gospel offends those who are hardened in heart, as well as many who are weak. But the heir of God is not turned away from the gospel.

0: 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Hold to the word, remain God's heir. 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Amen.
1: Christ, the life of all the living, Christ, the death of death are full, who thyself for me once giving to the darkest depths of woe, through thy sufferings, death, and merit, I eternal life inherit. Thousand thanks shall be, dearest Jesus, unto thee.
0: This has been Pastor Robert Mays, serving Emmanuel Lutheran Church, 4 miles south of Beamer, and Zion St. John Lutheran Church, 8 miles south of Wisner. You're invited to join us on Sundays at Emmanuel at 9 a.m., or at Zion St. John at 10:30 a.m. The grace of our Lord Jesus Christ, and the love of God, and the communion of the Holy Spirit, be with you always. Amen.
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3: Temperatures reach up to 93 today under mainly clear skies with a slight chance of thunderstorms. Winds out of the north at around 5 miles an hour. Slight chance of thunderstorms. Tonight, lows around 68, partly cloudy skies. Lots of sunshine tomorrow. High temperatures reach up to 94. Clear skies Monday with a high of 98, 86 Tuesday. I'm weatherology meteorologist Megan Mulford on West Point's 107.9 The Bull.
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I'm in.

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6: In round three of the Open Championship, Australia's Lucas Herbert has just taken over sole possession of the lead at 9 under par overall. American Sam Burns and New Zealand's Ryan Fox are now one shot back at 8 under par overall. Today, Burns is 3 under through 11 holes. Scottie Scheffler is 4 shots off the lead. Today, he's 1 under through 13. Bryson DeChambeau, who was 1 shot off the lead before being assessed a 2-shot penalty yesterday, is now at 5 under par overall, 4 shots off the lead. Today, he is at even par through 11 holes in round three of the Open Championship. The World Cup resumes with a third-place match today at 5 Eastern between France and England. Today's Major League Baseball action gets underway 10 minutes from now as the Cleveland Guardians host the Pittsburgh Pirates.
7: Slight chance for storms this afternoon. Otherwise, lots of sunshine. Highs level off around 92. East winds at around 5 miles an hour. Slight chance for storms. Tonight, lows dip down to about 68. Partly cloudy skies. Mainly clear tomorrow. High temperatures reach up to 94. Ample sunshine expected Monday with highs around 98. 86 Tuesday. I'm weatherology meteorologist Megan Mulford on West Point's 107.9 The Bull.
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0: Hello, good afternoon, and welcome, everyone. I'm 107.9 The Bull Sports Director Joel Janacek, coming to you live from beautiful Hank Overend Park in Wayne, America, as we are getting set for coverage from the Juniors Class B State Legion Baseball Tournament. Right now at the park, it's 87 degrees, slight wind out of the northeast at 2 miles an hour with gusts to 5 miles an hour. We have a first round game from this Class B tournament here today featuring West Point Post 70 taking on Wahoo Medicine Man Post 82. We'll take a quick break, come back, start talking about this one on the Bowl.
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0: on to play at 4 o'clock this afternoon. Wayne will jump to the elimination bracket and play at 10 o'clock tomorrow morning. Again, in this one we're getting set for has Wayne taking on Wahoo. The winner will play Aurora at 4. The non-winner will play Wayne at 10 o'clock tomorrow.
1: At this time, we ask you to please rise and gentlemen.
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So far today at Class B Junior Legion State, in the first game, it was Aurora Cooperative Post 42 defeating Wayne Rolling Hills Supply Post 43 by a score of 7-2. So Aurora will advance in the winner's bracket to

0: in support of Operation Iraqi Freedom until 2006. Lynn retired from the military in April of 2010. Lynn would like to add, quote, "During my time in the military, I served with the best America had to offer, and I am very proud of my time in service. Good luck to all of today's participants, and may God bless these United States of America."
1: Pretty cool moment there. Wayne area veteran Lynn Junk throwing out the ceremonial first pitch.
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1: 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Thank you very much to Lynn Junk and all those who have served for your service to our United States. Getting ready for a first-round Class B Junior Legion State Tournament game here in Wayne.
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1: Wayne Post 7, West Point Post 70 and Wahoo Medicine Man Post 82. West Point is going to be the home team for this one this afternoon. Defensively, Hudson Bramlett gets the call on the mound. Keaton Traynor is behind the plate. Mason Tell is at first. Tate Mankey playing second. Lou Ginther is at short. Joe Ames has the hot corner at third. In the outfield, it's Caden Straley in left. Josh Snodgrass in center and Kyan Lass in right. The batting order for Wahoo, they'll go Braylon Putzis, Brody Weimer, Willie Ullery, then Brody Milliken, Zane Shuka, and Griffin Hancock, and lastly, Will Sanderson, Braden Pleskoch, and Adam Dukaloo. And Braylon Putzis, Brody Weimer, Willie Ullery. The first three due up for Wahoo here in the top half of the first.
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0: And behind home plate,
1: good afternoon. Tyson, it's 1 o'clock. Again, I'm Joel Janicek here. Down at the Hank. Hank over in Park. Here in Wayne. Bramlett, the right-hander, warming up for West Point. West Point representatives of the B5 area. Wahoo representatives of Area 2. West Point coming off a thrilling area championship game against Wayne, which actually went two games, Wayne winning the first one and West Point winners in the second game to win the B5 area championship in West Point last week. Actually, earlier this week, now that I think about it. All kind of running together at this point. Park looking in tip-top shape here as we kind of take a peek out of the outfield. One game so far today. It was Aurora over Wayne 7-2. And it looks like we are ready to go.
0: Pitcher number one, Braylon Putzis.
1: Braylon Putzis, Brody Weimer, Willie Ullery. The first three will lead it off. For Wahoo here in the top of the first, Braylon Putzis. The pitcher for Wahoo today, a right-handed hitter. Hudson Bramlett working exclusively from the stretch from West Point. Bramlett's first pitch is looked at for a called strike right down Main Street. And it's 0-1 on Putzis. Bramlett sends the second. Takes a little off, misses low. Ball one, it's 1-1. Ball into strike on Putzis. Brody Weimer on deck for Wahoo. As we open things up, first round contest here from the Class B Junior Legion State Tournament. Bramlett, the 1-1. Low and away, ball two, it's 2-1. Two balls and a strike now on Putzis. Bramlett, the 2-1. Outside again, it's ball three, 3-1. Bramlett started Putzis off with the heater right down the middle, but since then it's been three consecutive non-strikes, running the count up to 3-1 on Putzis. High ball four. And Putzis draws the leadoff walk to start for Wahoo here in the top of the first. That'll bring up Brody
0: center
1: Weimer,
0: fielder, number 15,
1: playing center field today for Wahoo. Weimer. Willie Ullery on deck. Weimer, a left-handed hitter as he makes his way to the batter's box. digs in with the back left foot. Bramlett. That is five consecutive non-strikes from Hudson Bramlett. His first pitch was a strike to Putzis. Since then, he has missed on five straight pitches. 1-0 on Weimer. Bramlett. There is a strike over the plate at the belt. And it's 1-1 to Brody Weimer, a ball and a strike. Breland Putzis, the runner on first for Wahoo. Bramlett off the rubber, forcing Putzis back at first. Wahoo wearing some uni tops that kind of remind me of when the Philadelphia Phillies rocked the old school baby blues. Baby blue tops with the red lettering and numbers, white trim. West Point, the classic all whites with the red numbers and the navy blue stripes. Bramlett throws over to first, Putzis back safely. Now here's the 1-1 to Weimer. There's a pitch out. West Point saw it coming. Boy, Putzis kind of let up a little bit on his way to second. Didn't slide. Ginther caught him on the back of the legs on the tag, but it was maybe about a half a step too late. A little bit closer than I think Putzis was expecting down there at second. But Wahoo here in the top of the first. That's runner on second. No outs, no score. Count is 2-1 on Weimer after the pitch out. High ball three. Three balls and a strike to Weimer. Ball four. Bramlett walks back-to-back batters to start the top of the first here. And so far in the first two batters, Bramlett has thrown just two strikes. Compared to eight non-strikes. They bring up Willie Ullery for Wahoo. Runners on first and second. No outs, no score. Top of the first. Ullery, a right-handed hitter. Brody Milliken on deck. Bramlett, there's a bunt from Ullery, and it's a beautiful bunt. Third base side. Bramlett over to it, no play, and that'll load him up.
0: By Ullery. He'll receive a free baby cone from Utter Delights.
1: That was a perfect bunt by Ullery right down at third baseline. Ended up about halfway between the home plate and third base. Bramlett was really only one that could make a play on it, and by the time he got to it, no throw to first. So bases loaded with the cleanoff guy wearing double nines, Brody Milliken. To the plate, a left-handed hitter. And he looks at strike one from Bramlett. Milliken, as he digs in, he does a little shimmy in the batter's box. Shades of Chicago White Sox legend Jack Parkman. It's a Major League Two reference for you. Ball and a strike to Milliken. One and two. Wahoo here at the plate in the top of the first. Bases loaded, no outs. There's a swing and a foul ball. Foul ball, strike two. And so far through four batters, this is the first time Bramlett has been ahead in the count. At 1-2 on Milliken. Zane Shuka on deck for Wahoo. Bramlett, the 1-2, in the dirt. Trainer knocks it down, keeps it in front of him, nobody able to advance. It's two balls, two strikes here in Milliken. Parkman does his little shimmy at the plate that makes the women here in Cleveland want to puke. 2-2, high ball three, count is full. And now Bramlett in danger of walking in a run. Has a full count on Milliken. A big payoff coming up here for somebody. Brief time called to dust off the plate.
2: Come hot.
1: They tell me it is easier to throw strikes when you can see the plate. Bramlett. You'll set in the stretch. Cook Peak at second to 3-2 to Milliken. High ball four. That'll bring in a run. Hudson Bramlett struggling to find the zone early. He's walked three of the first four batters. And Wahoo takes a 1-0 lead. Bases remain loaded. No outs here in the top half of the first inning. And that is going to draw an infield meeting here for West Point. Zane Shuka due up for Wahoo as West Point meets at the pitcher's mound of the infield to talk some things over. Braylon Putzis drew a walk to lead it off. Brody Weimer walked. Willie Ullery bunted safely, and Brody Milliken drew a walk. Wahoo has done so far here to open this ball game between Wahoo and West Point.
0: Right fielder, number 24, Zane Shuka.
1: Brings up Zane Shuka. Wahoo's had three left-handed hitters in the first five batters, and that's something you really just don't see a whole lot. As Shuka, also a left-handed hitter. First pitch to him. Ooh, Shuka thought about it, but he holds up. Looks at it high, a little outside for ball one. It's 1-0 on Zane Shuka. Griffin Hancock on deck for Wahoo. There's a grounder over the right side. That is going to be through up the middle. There's one across. Two across. Milliken to third. Two RBI base hit for Zane Shuka.
0: Third baseman, number 7, Griffin Hancock.
1: 3-0 Wahoo here early. Griffin Hancock to the plate. Wahoo is still runners on first and third. Still nobody out here on the top of the first. Griffin Hancock, the third baseman, a right-handed hitter to the plate. Bramlett's pitch. Runner takes off for second. There'll be no throw. So Wahoo again has multiple in scoring position here. Runners on second and third. No outs. Top of the first. Already leading 3-0 over West Point. Pitch misses high for a ball on Griffin Hancock. 2-0 the count. And there's another infield meeting, and I think this might be the end of Hudson Bramlett's day on the pitcher's mound. Yep, and that's what it looks like. So we're going to go ahead and take a break while a new pitcher warms up. Right here, right now in Wayne, Wahoo has runners on second and third, no outs, leading 3-0 over West Point. We'll take a break with a new pitcher warms up. 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

0: Chase Brester on to pitch in place of Hudson Bramlett. Bramlett throws 21 pitches during the time of the first, did not record a out and out. And Bramlett now playing first. Excuse me.
1: Third baseman, number 7, Griffin Hancock.
0: Griffin Hancock to the plate. Chase Brester inherits a 2-0 count on Hancock. Two balls, no strikes. Brester in the stretch. Runners on second and third. Pitch to Hancock. Swung on for a strike. It's 2-1 the count. Two balls and a strike to Hancock. Brester checks both runners. Here's the 2-1. High ball 3-3-1. Will Sanderson on deck for Wahoo. About as good a start as you could ask for so far for Wahoo as they're off to a 3-0 lead. No outs. Still runners on second and third. Here's Brester, the 3-1. Swinging strike two. Count is full on Griffin Hancock. Three balls, two strikes. Three and two the count. Brester the payoff, got him swinging, and there's finally an out here in this one. Hancock down on strikes. There's one away against Wahoo here in the top of the first. Will Sanderson to the plate. Braden Pleskotch on deck. And another left-handed hitter. This is kind of wild. Brester. Pitch to Sanderson, looked at for a called strike. And while Hudson Bramlett never really seemed to find a rhythm, Chase Brester here, at least early on, seems to have started off in one. 0-1 on Sanderson. And there's a second strike, gets quickly 0-2 on Sanderson. No balls, two strikes the count. Brester refers to the wristband for the pitch call. Now he's going to step off. Brody Milliken, the runner on third for Wahoo. Zane Shuka down on second. Runners on second and third, one out. Top of the first, Wahoo leading West Point 3-0. Brester's pitch. That's going to hit him. And that'll once again load him up. Sanderson doing a bat flip like he just hit a grand slam to win in the bottom of the ninth. Toss that one all the way over to the dugout.
1: That's a nice distance on it. Bryce Parsad. Designated hitter, number 13. Braden Pleskotch.
0: Courtesy runner on first in place of the catcher, Will Sanderson, is Bryce Parson. Braden Pleskotch, the designated hitter to the plate for Wahoo with the bases loaded, one out here in the top of the first. Trying to add to that 3-0 advantage. And that one looked at for a called strike. It's 0-1 on Pleskotch. And Pleskotch is the eighth batter sent to the plate by Wahoo here in the top of the first. Adam Dukalu on deck. Oh, one. That one is just going to miss for ball one. It's 1-1. Ball and a strike on Pleskotch. Brester the 1-1. This has popped up, playable on the infield, and Joe Ames is going to get to it. just about doubled off that second two, but there's two outs. And boy, this would be a minor miracle for West Point if they could get out of this top of the first with just the three runs across. Adam Dukalu to the plate for Wahoo. Bases loaded, two outs now, top of the first with a 3-0 lead. Dukalu, right-handed hitter. That one's going to run inside for ball one. It's 1-0. Should Dukalu reach, it's back to the top of the order for Wahoo with Breland Putzis on deck. 1-0 the count on Dukalu. There's a swing and a foul tip. Even the count at 1-1. Ball into strike on Dukalu. Brester, he'll set in the stretch. And the 1-1. At the belt, inside portion of the plate, calls strike two. It's 1-2. Ball and two strikes now on Dukalu. Brester, the 1-2. There's a grounder right side. Mankey with it. Played the Bramlett in time at first, and that will finally retire the side. For Wahoo in the top of the first, they get three runs on two hits, fielding error, and three runners left. Wahoo leads it 3-0. West Point to the plate when we return in the bottom half of the first. 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

0: We head to the bottom half of the first inning. West Point coming to the plate. They trail Wahoo 3-0 here in the bottom half of the first. Defensively for Wahoo, Braylon Puntzis is the starting pitcher. Will Sanderson will catch. Adam Dukaloo is at first. Willie Ullery is playing second. Brody Milliken is at short. Griffin Hancock is at third. In the outfield, it's Luke Williams in left, Brody Weimer in center, and Zane Shuka in right. The batting order for West Point will go Luke Ginther, Josh Snodgrass, Mason Tell, then Hudson Bramlett, Caden Stradley, Dawson Mackling, then Tate Mankey, Keaton Trainer, and Joe Ames. So Luke Ginther, Josh Snodgrass, Mason Tell, the first three due up for West Point. Braylon Puntzis, right-handed pitcher for Wahoo. From the full windup, first pitch to the right-handed hitting Luke Ginther, swung on for strike one. It's 0-1.
1: Come Luke, come Ginther!
0: Puntzis, the 0-1. Just misses for ball one. It's 1-1. Ball and a strike on Ginther. Here's Puntzis. Swinging strike two. It's 1-2. Ball and two strikes to Luke Ginther. Puntzis. This is driven by Ginther into deep left, and that is going to three-hop and roll to the fence. As Luke Ginther crushes that to straightaway left, it's a leadoff stand-up double for Luke Ginther and West Point here in the bottom of the first. Josh Snodgrass to the plate with Mason Tell on deck.
2: Josh Snodgrass.
1: Come, Josh! Oh, yeah!
0: Well, after kind of a rough defensive top half of the inning, that leadoff double by Luke Ginther was much needed for West Point. A little momentum boost, if you will. Pitch misses high and outside to Snodgrass for ball one. It's 1-0. Ball and no strikes on Snodgrass. And pitch misses for a ball two. It's 2-0 on Snodgrass. Two balls, no strikes. Get through the runner on second. Tell on deck. Puts us in the stretch with the runner on. Long look at the runner on second. Here's the 2-0. Snodgrass, grounder up the middle, and that's going to bounce off the glove of Milliken. Ginther around third. He will score. And it's a 3-1 game.
2: Right fielder, number five, Mason Tell.
0: So Ginther scores from third. And they are going to score that an error.
1: Come, Mason, come, Fiver.
0: That one looked like it does sometimes when it hits a rock right before it gets to your glove and just catapults everything. Tell at the plate now. He looks at ball one. Ball one up in the zone. It's 1-0 on Mason Tell.

0: Hudson Bramlett on deck. Pitch from Putzis, misses high again. If you're wondering about all that hoot and holler, and our crowd mic is right above the West Point dugout. So that is what that is. Not to be confused with the crew they have up here in the press box. We just want to make sure those two are separate. 2-0 to Tell misses for ball three. It's 3-0. Three balls, no strikes on Tell. Hudson Bramlett on deck. West Point near the bottom of first. They have a runner on first. No outs. Trailing Wahoo 3-1. Putzis steps out the rubber. Tries to settle down a little bit. Takes his hat off. Rearranges some things. Now sets back on. Here's the 3-0. And that's ball four. Tell draws a walk in four pitches. And that'll put runners on first and second. Nobody out here, bottom of the first.
1: First baseman, number 16.
0: Hudson Bramlett to the plate. Caden Straley on deck. And Wahoo catcher Will Sanderson is going to jog out to the pitcher's mound and have a quick word with his hurler. Talk some things over. Now it looks like they're back ready to go as Sanderson makes his way back behind the plate. Mason Tell on first, Josh Snodgrass, the runner on second for West Point. Putzis, peek of the runner at second. Here's the pitch to Brandt. Bramlett showing bunt. He's going to foul that off back to the screen. Foul ball, strike one. It is 0-1 on Hudson Bramlett. Again, Caden Straley on deck. Oh, and one the count. Putzis. He'll set in the stretch. And he's going to step off the rubber, forcing the runners back. Got remaining 0-1 on Bramlett. Bramlett showing bunt again, goes after it, misses. It's strike two, 0-2. And now Bramlett going to have to battle down 0-2 with the count, and that is pretty much going to take the bunt off the board.
2: Come, Hudson! Good one, two here, kid! Come, Hudson!
0: Putzis. He'll set up in the stretch. 0-2 to Bramlett. Goes off speed, misses outside. Ball one, it's 1-2. Ball and two strikes on Bramlett. Start the game at pitcher, is now playing first base. Luke Ginther doubled to lead off the bottom of the first for West Point. Then Josh Snodgrass brought him around. Mason Tell drew a walk. That pitch in the dirt. Both runners are going to move up. It's Snodgrass, who he started rounding third. He got about a quarter, not quite half of the way to home. And then they told him to hit the brakes. So Snodgrass to third, Tell to second on the pass ball. West Point here, runners on second and third. Still nobody out, bottom of the first. And after what looked like was a dismal start to the game defensively for West Point, they got both runners in scoring position, both tying runners in scoring position with no outs, bottom of the first. Putzis the 2-2 to Bramlett. Swing and a miss, strike three. Bramlett down on strikes for the first out. Caden Straley to the plate.
1: Caden Straley.
0: Dawson Mackling on deck. Straley, a left-handed hitter. Straley had a really good area tournament at the plate, and he's been rewarded with getting bumped up in the batting order, moving up to fifth as he looks at strike one. 0-1 on Straley. Here's Putzis. Swinging strike two. It's 0-2. And Straley at the plate. Dawson Mackling on deck. Straley digs back into the left-handed batter's box. Punches with a windup in the 0-2. High, ball one. Ball and a strike on Straley. 1-2. Putzes the 1-2. That's in the dirt, but it bounces right into the glove of Will Sanderson. It bounced by about 3 feet in front of home plate, but it's happened to go right into the glove of the Wahoo catcher. Count 2-2 on Straley. Two balls, two strikes. Putzes winds and delivers. High ball three, count is full. West Point, you're in the bottom of the first. Runners on second and third, one out. Trailing Wahoo 3-1. Count is full, three balls, two strikes to Caden Straley. Putts is the 3-2. That's in the dirt, and it's a pass ball. Snodgrass heading for home. He will score. And it's 3-2. West Point cut their deficit to one. Tell advancing to third.
2: Get the bullpen ready! Someone else get
1: one! Designated hitter, number 12,
0: Straley to first, and West Point bottom of the first runners on first and third, a one out, trailing 3-2 now. Dawson Mackling, the designated hitter to the plate. Tate Mankey on deck.
2: Pass ball scores!
3: Hey, pass ball does score here.
2: Get off, kidding.
0: There's a grounder right side. Dukaluk gives it the Buckner treatment, but luckily it ricochets. It ricocheted to Ullery. Ullery tried to underhand it back to Dukaluk, and Dukaluk can't secure it. We have a tie ball game at 3-3 here in the bottom of the first.
1: Second baseman, number 17, Tate Mankey.
0: Mackling safe on the slew of errors on that play. Straley at second. Tate Mankey at the plate. Runners on first and second. One out, bottom of the first. We're tied 3-3. Pitch to miss high. Sanderson was going to attempt it. Looked like maybe a snap throw to first, but dropped the baseball. And all of this is going to cause Wahoo to take an infield meeting here. This has been an interesting first inning. West Point probably couldn't have had a worse start defensively in the top of the first, and was an excellent start for Wahoo offensively. So Wahoo jumped out to a 3-0 lead. Kind of returning the favor of three runs of their own. We're tied at 3-3 in the bottom of the first. Three errors so far combined between both teams. West Point had one, and Wahoo so far with two. If you wanted to be really mean at the play at first, you probably could have given them two or three errors if you really wanted to. Tate Mankey at the plate. Keaton Trainer on deck. Count a ball and no strikes on Mankey. From the pitcher, Braylon Putzis. Runners on first and second. One out, bottom of the first. Here's Putzis. The 1-0 to Mankey. That's going to hit him. And that'll load him up. Straley to third. Mackling to second. Mankey takes first. Bring up the catcher for West Point, Keaton Trainer. And Trainer, the eighth batter, sent to the plate for West Point. You're in the bottom of the first. And they're now threatening to take a lead. Bases loaded, one out, bottom half of the first, tied at 3.
2: Bullpen, get high!
0: Putzes, first offering into Trainer. looked at for a called strike. It's 0-1. And one of the cool things here about the park in Wayne is that you can see the opposing team's bullpen. So don't get to say it too often like the guys in the big leagues do, but we can officially say there's some action going on down to the bullpen. Ball and a strike to Trainer. Low and away, ball 2-1. Keaton Trainer at the plate, Joe Ames on deck. Putzes, the windup in the 2-1. Trainer swings, fouls it back and out of play. Foul ball, strike two, it's 2-2. Two balls, two strikes on Trainer. Putzes the 2-2. High ball three, count is full, 3-2. And another very important big payoff pitch coming up here on the full count. Difference between Wahoo giving up the lead or recording the second out. Here's a 3-2. Low ball four, and West Point has scored four runs here at the bottom of the first, and they now lead 4-3 as Straley trots home.
3: We're back.
1: Now we're going to get first number seven.
0: We're back. I love that. Mackling to third, Mankey to second, Trainer to first.
1: Number 15, Joe Ames.
0: And courtesy runner on first for West Point is going to be Brendan Cook, running a place to the catcher, Keaton Trainer. Joe Ames to the plate. And with him coming up, West Point has officially batted around here in the bottom of the first. Ames, the ninth hitter, set to the plate. And he had a couple really good nights at the plate at the area tournament as well. And that one is going to sail over the head of everybody. It's a pass ball. Mackling scores. It's 5-3 West Point in the bottom of the first. Mankey to third, Cook to second. Ball and no strikes to Joe Ames. And it looks like that's going to be the end of the day for Braylon Putzes. So both teams here in this one in the first have been forced to replace their starting pitchers early. Hudson Bramlett did not record an out defensively for West Point. And here for Wahoo, Braylon Putzes recording only one out. We'll go and take a break while the new pitcher warms up. 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
0: Chris Ahrens, a right-hander, has entered the game to pitch for Wahoo. Here with the one out in the bottom half of the first inning, as it is West Point leading Wahoo 5-3. What a first inning we had. Wahoo got off to a really good start, scoring three runs in the top of the first, forcing West Point to pull their starting pitcher, Hudson Bramlett, early. And then here in the bottom half of the first, it's been kind of the same story for West Point. They've scored five runs in the bottom of the first, forcing Wahoo to pull their starting pitcher, Braylon Putzes, early. Putsis officially goes a third of an inning with 32 pitches. Looks like Willie Ullery playing first now for Wahoo. Braylon Putz is playing second. Joe Ames settles in the batter's box as Chris Ahrens, the right-hander for Wahoo, inherits a 1-0 count. Kind of a oops on the exchange to throw it back to the pitcher. Ahrens drops it, has to run it down. 2-0 the count on Joe Ames. Back to the top of the order with Luke Ginther on deck for West Point. Ames, a left-handed hitter. Here's Ahrens from the full windup. In the dirt ball, 3-0. I guess luckily for Wahoo, they do have an opening on the base path as first base is open. Runners on second and third for West Point. One out, bottom of the first, leading 5-3. Here's Ahrens, the 3-0. Low ball, 4. Ames walks in 4 pitches. And back to the top of the order now as West Point begins its second time around the plate here at the bottom of the first. Luke Ginther started this inning by doubling and scoring. And if he gets a hold of one again, that could be disastrous for Wahoo. Ginther to the plate, bases loaded, one out, bottom of the first. A 5-3 lead. Ahrens loops one into Ginther. It misses for ball one, 1-0. Ginther to the plate, Snodgrass on deck. 1-0 the count. Ahrens, the 1-0, high again, little inside, ball two, 2-0. Two balls, no strikes on Ginther. Ahrens winds and delivers the 2-0. Ginther pops it up, drifting into foul territory to the right. I've been told here at Wayne at the state tournament they're giving away $5 for each foul ball. No, just kidding. Two-1 to Ginther, low and away. Ball 3, 3-1. Chief, for each foul ball, they're giving away the best gift of all, a hearty thank you. 3-1 to Ginther. Ahrens, the 3-1. Breaking ball, there's a chopping grounder to Milliken at third. He throws home, so they get the lead runner, Ginther, to first on the fielder's choice. Mankey out at home. Cook to third, Ames to second. So there's now two outs against West Point here in the bottom of first. Bases remain loaded, and they lead 5-3. Josh Snodgrass to the plate for his second at-bat here in the first. Reach on an error, scored a run so far this inning. Snodgrass sends this one high in the air to shallow center field, and that'll finally retire the side for West Point here in the bottom of the first. West Point will get 5 runs on 2 hits, 2 errors, and 3 runners left after 1 complete. West Point 5, Wahoo 3. Wahoo to the plate when we're back in the top of the second on the bull.
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0: We head to the top half of the second inning with West Point leading Wayne 5-3. Was a heck of a first inning, went 43 minutes of real time.
1: Top of the second inning for Wahoo.
0: Wahoo scoring three runs in the top of the first. West Point scoring five in the bottom half. And it is going to be the top of the order to lead it off for Wahoo here in the top of the second. Braylon Putzis, Brody Weimer, and Willie Ullery. Chase Brester on the mound for West Point. He came out in relief of Hudson Bramlett in the first. Butzis in the first walked and scored. First pitch misses for ball one. It's 1-0. There's a strike on Putzis. It's 1-1. Ball and strike. Brester working exclusively from the stretch. The right hander, the 1-1 to Putzis in there, called strike two. Ball and two strikes now to Putzis. Swing and a miss. Strike three. Putzis down on strikes for the first time against Wahoo here in the top half of the second inning.
1: Fielder, number 15, Brody Weimer.
0: That'll bring up Brody Weimer. Walked and scored last inning. Weimer to the plate. Willie Ullery on deck. Weimer, left-handed hitter. Here's Brester, the pitch. High ball one. One-oh on Weimer. Brester. The 1-0 lands it in there for a called strike. 1-1 now on Weimer. Brester taking some time between pitches. Here's a 1-1 grounder pulled foul, first base side to the right side. Count now, ball and two strikes on Weimer. Brester on the pitcher's count. The 1-2, didn't miss by a whole lot, but it's ball two, 2-2. Two balls, two strikes on Weimer. Ullery awaits on deck. Here's Brester. Got him. Swing and a miss. Strike three. Weimer down on strikes for the second out against Wahoo here in the top of the second.
1: First baseman, number 20, Willie Ullery.
0: Willie Ullery now to the batter's box for Wahoo. He singled and scored last inning. For Wahoo here in the top of the second, nobody on, 2 outs, chilling West Point 5-3. Brester, first pitch, misses for ball one. 1-0 it goes. That one hit well out in the air to deep center field. Snodgrass has to go a long ways, gets spun around, trips, falls down, but makes the catch. Not quite ballerina footwork out there, but an out is an out, and that'll end it. Wahoo retired in order in the top of the second. No runs, no hits, no errors, nobody left. We head to the bottom of the second with West Point leading Wahoo 5-3. They'll hit when we're back on the bowl.
1: 1, 2, 3, defense.
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0: Leading off for West Point in the bottom half of the second inning will be hitters 3, 4, and 5, Mason Tell, Hudson Bramlett, Caden Straley. As West Point brings their 5-3 lead in the bottom of the second. Mason Tell walked and scored last inning. Chris Ahrens continues his relief appearance for Wahoo as he came on with one out in the bottom of the first. Ahrens, right-hander from the full windup, pitch to Tell, misses high, ball one. One and over count. This one driven out to right center field. That's going to be trouble. That's in the gap. And then it is misplayed by Zane Shuka, the right fielder. And that's going to be a leadoff double for Mason Tell. So for the second inning in a row, West Point leads it off with a double. Luke Genther scored to open the bottom of the first last inning for West Point. Mason Tell opens up with a double here in the bottom of the second. Hudson Bramlett to the plate. A strikeout his first time up. Caden Straley on deck. There's a swing and a foul tip as Mason Tell was running on the pitch. Tell's going to have to send head back to second base. Count 0-1 to Bramlett after the foul ball. Ahrens. Working through all of his signs. Now he's ready to go. Sets in the stretch. Now throws over to second. But Tell back safely, diving in head first. Council just 0-1 to Bramlett. Here's Ahrens. Bramlett pots it up high in the air. Play ball in the infield. Milliken makes the catch for the first out. As Bramlett pops up to short. Sending Caden Straley to the plate for West Point. Walked and scored his first time up.
1: Left fielder, number 10, Caden Straley.
0: Straley, left-handed hitter. Dawson Mackling on deck. Ahrens, you'll set in the stretch. Pitch to Straley, looked at for a called strike. 0-1 on Caden Straley, the left fielder. No balls and a strike. Ahrens checks over at second, the 0-1. Straley bloops that into left, but foul. Foul ball strike two. Now 0-2 on Straley. No balls, two strikes to count. Mason Tell, the runner on second for West Point. Straley at the plate. Dawson Mackling on deck. Ahrens. Towards second again. And Tell, once again back safely. Count 0-2 on Straley. Ahrens the 0-2, that's low, ball one. Ball and two strikes, it goes to Caden Straley. One and two the count. Ahrens pitch, Straley. Soft line drive. That's going to be caught by Putzis from his second base position. Tried to flip it to Milliken to get a double play at second.

0: No double play, but Shirley is out, and there's two away. Tell did a good job keeping an eye on that one and is able to stay close enough to second to be back safely. Bringing up Dawson Mackling with the runner on second. Two outs now. Bottom of the second. West Point at the plate leading Wahoo 5-3. Mackling reach on an error and scored his first time up. Looks at a call track. Runner goes. Not a great throw by Sanderson. In fact, it gets away from the third baseman. Tell shoots back up. He's going to round third, and Mason Tell is going to score on the bad snap throw to third. And it's 6-3. The throw pulled Hancock into foul territory at third. Hancock doesn't make the catch. And just some good base running by Telly gets up right away and is able to score off the bad throw. Makes it 6-3 West Point here in the bottom of the second. Count is 0-1 on Dawson Mackling. And Wahoo coach coming out. Ask the question to the home plate umpire. Now the umpire's going to get together and talk something over. It's a kind of sounds like with the discussion up here, kind of sounds like they're talk about a possible batter interference here, maybe. Umpires get together, talk it over. Everybody's safe, so it's going to remain 6-3 West Point here in the bottom of the second. 2 outs against West Point. Dawson Mackling at the plate facing a count of 1-1. Should Mackling reach, Tate Mankey, the next scheduled batter. On Mackling. Chris Ahrens, the windup, the 0-1. Up and in, ball one, 1-1. Ball and a strike on Mackling. Ahrens with a nod, finds the sign he wants. Here's the windup in the 1-1. This is popped up high in the air. This will be playable. Griffin Hancock from his third base position makes a catch for out number three. For West Point to the bottom of the second, there was a run on a hit, no errors, and nobody left. After two complete, it's West Point leading Wahoo 6-3. Wahoo to the plate when we come back in the top of the third. This is the Class B Junior Legion State Baseball Tournament here on 107.9 The Bull.
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0: We begin the top half of the third inning with West Point leading Wahoo 6-3. Wahoo to the plate here in the top half of the third. They'll send the middle of the order, hitters 4, 5, and 6 to lead it off. Brody Milliken, Zane Shuka, and Griffin Hancock. Milliken drew a walk his first time up, left-handed hitter. As Chase Brester continues his relief appearance on the mound for West Point. You're in the top of the third. First pitch miss to Milliken, misses, high and outside for ball one. It's 1-0. Listen to KTICFM West Point, 107.9 The Bull. Good afternoon again. It is 2 o'clock on this Saturday. I'm Joel Janicek with you here from the Class B Junior Legion Say Baseball Tournament here at Hake Overend Park in Wayne. Thanks for being with us. Brester, the pitch to Milliken, misses again for a ball. Three and oh the count on Milliken. And Brester offers that up for the sacrificial strike on a 3-0 count. And it's 3-1. 3-1 to Brody Milliken, Zane Shuka on deck. There's a grounder, first base side, but foul. Count is full, 3-2. Ooh, Milliken thought he was getting ball four, but the umpire says no. Call strike three. Milliken looks at it for the first out.
1: Right fielder, number 24, Zane Shuka.
0: Bring up Zane Shuka, the right fielder. Couple RBIs and a base hit his first time up. Griffin Hancock on deck. There's a grounder, third base side, Ames, the throw to first in time. Ames had to put a little extra sriracha on that one, but he gets it there in time as Shuka grounds out to third. And there's two away against Wahoo now in the top of the third.
1: Number 7, Griffin Hancock.
0: Griffin Hancock, the third baseman of the plate, to strike out his first time up. And he's going to look at ball one. Here's the 1-0, lands in there for a called strike. It's 1-1. And there's a strike. It's now 1-2. A ball and two strikes on Hancock. Brester in the stretch. The 1-2. That's going to be low for ball two. 2-2. To be honest, for a second, I couldn't tell if Griffin Hancock was wearing yellow batting gloves or just a pair of like yellow workman's gloves. Kind of look like those construction gloves. This one driven out to right center field. In to make the play is Kyan Last from his right field position. And there's two, excuse me, that's actually Mason Tell in right. Mason Tell now playing right. Mason Tell makes the catch in the right field. That retires the side for Wahoo in the top of the third. No runs, no hits, no errors, nobody left. West Point to the plate when we come back in the bottom half of the third. West Point leading Wahoo 6-3 here in Wayne on the Bull.
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0: Liberty heading out to the bottom half of the third inning with West Point leading Wahoo by a score of 6-3 in this first-round contest from the Class B Junior Legion State Baseball Tournament here in Wayne in the first game. Today it was Aurora defeating Wayne by a score of 7-2. The winner of this game will play Aurora tomorrow afternoon at 4. The non-winner will meet Wayne tomorrow morning at 10 a.m. Tate Mankey, Keaton Trainer, Joe Ames, hitters 7, 8, and 9, leading off for West Point in the bottom of the third. As Ames looks at ball one from Wahoo pitcher Chris Ahrens. Mankey at the plate. Mankey hit by pitch his first time up. Ahrens, a right-hander from the windup. There's a 1-0 swung on, fouled back towards the screen from Mankey. Foul ball makes it a ball and a strike. One and one. There's a swing and another foul tip, and it's 1-2 now on Mankey. Tate Mankey leading off, Keaton Trainer on deck. One and two on Mankey, the West Point second baseman. He's going to lift this out to shallow right center field. It's going to be caught by the second baseman, Braylon Putzis, and there's one out against West Point here in the bottom of the third. Sending Keaton Trainer to the plate to walk his first time up. Joe Ames on deck. Ahrens, the pitch to Trainer. Looked at for a called strike. It's 0-1 on Trainer. So far for West Point here in the bottom of the third, nobody on to one out, leading Wahoo 6-3. Trainer thought about it, didn't quite go. That was about 7/8 of a swing, but not quite all the way. That one is swung on. It's going to be a little bloop shot down to the left center field, and that is going to land for a base hit. One out single for Keaton Trainer. And West Point has a runner aboard here in the bottom half of the third inning.
1: Third baseman, number 15,
0: Brennan Cook,
1: Joe Ames.
0: He is going to come on to run in place of the catcher, Keaton Trainer.
1: Now running at first base, number 7,
0: Joe Ames. Makes his way to the batter's box for West Point. The left-handed hitter drew a walk his first time up. After Ames, back to the top of the order with Luke Ginther on deck. Pitch to Ames, low for ball one. It's 1-0. Wahoo scored three runs right away in the top half of the first inning. West Point responded by scoring five runs in the bottom of the first, then added a run last inning to lead 6-3. 1-0 to Ames. There's a liner right side foul. How about West Point first base coach Jordan Miller? That one hit in his vicinity, but to tell you what, cold as ice, didn't even flinch. Most people would have been looking to hit the deck or jump out of the way, not Coach Miller. Says, I fear no baseball. There's a grounder deep in the pocket at second. Putz is to throw to first. He is going to get there. Cook moves on to second. But Ames grounds out 4-3. Back to the top of the order now for West Point. Luke Ginther coming to the plate. West Point now in the bottom of the third. A runner on second. Two outs and a 6-3 lead. Ginther batted twice in the first inning. He doubled and scored and then reached on the fielder's choice. Ahrens, the pitch to Ginther. Low. And it's going to bounce into the chest protector of Will Sanderson, the Wahoo catcher, for ball one, 1-0. Ball and no strikes on Ginther, the West Point shortstop. Ahrens, the 1-0. And the dirt again, ball two. That one just trickled maybe about a foot away from Sanderson. Cook stays put at second base for West Point. 2-0 on Luke Ginther. Aaron's the 2-0 pitch. A hard chopping ground ball over to shortstop. Milliken to first. Ooh, close play at first, but they're going to say they got him. So Ginther grounds out to short for the third out. For West Point, in the bottom of the third, no runs. There was a hit, no errors, and a runner left. After three complete, it's West Point 6, Wahoo 3. And Wahoo will take another turn to the batter's box when we return to the top half of the fourth inning. 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

0: Leading off for Wahoo to open the top half of the fourth inning, they'll send hitters 7, 8, and 9 to the plate. Will Sanderson, Braden Pleskoch, and Adam Dukaloo, hitters 7, 8, and 9.
1: Wahoo, catcher number 2, Will Sanderson.
0: Chase Bresser continues his solid relief appearance for West Point here in the top half of the fourth. Will Sanderson hit by a pitch his first time up. One of the many left-handed hitters for Wahoo as he looks at a called strike off the arm of Chase Bresser. Oh and one on Sanderson. Bresser, the right-hander, the 0-1. Bouncing grounder over to Bramlett. He's going to take it himself. That'll be a 3 unassisted for out number one against Wahoo here in the top of the fourth.
1: Designated hitter, number 13, Braden Pleskoch.
0: Bring up Braden Pleskoch for Wahoo, the designated hitter. Popped up to third base, his first time at the plate. Adam Dukaloo on deck. Pitch misses low and away. Ball 1, 1-0 on Pleskoch. Bresser, the 1-0. Lands in there, called strike 1. Ball and a strike on Pleskoch. 1-1. Called strike 2. As Bresser sends that one down Aaron Scheffler's favorite Bob Seger song, that would be Main Street. Swinging the foul back and out of play. Count remains 1-2.
1: Foul balls are sponsored by Heron Beach Salon. Please return foul balls to the front gate for $1.
0: The dulcet tones of Aaron Scheffler is the public address announcing here at Hank Overend Park this afternoon. Pitch misses up and in for ball 2. It's 2-2. Bresser just misses off the plate. Count is full. 3-2. 3 balls, 2 strikes. Now to Pleskoch, the Wahoo designated hitter. Bresser, the payoff. Swing and a foul tip. Count remains full. 3-2. Adam Dukaloo waiting on deck for Wahoo. The 3-2 from Bresser. Another foul tip. Count remaining full. This is a battle here between Bresser of West Point and Pleskoch of Wahoo. Bresser, the full count offering once again. Misses with that one up and in. And that's a good at-bat for Braden Pleskoch. He forces Chase Bresser to throw a lot of pitches and ends up by drawing a walk.
1: Left fielder,
0: so for Wahoo in the top of the fourth, the runner on first now, one out, trailing 6-3. First baseman Adam Dukaloo to the plate, a ground out his first time up. Bresser to Dukaloo. There's a liner right out. Get through the catch, the throw to first, and there's a double play. And that'll end the inning. As a line drive, 6-3 double play. Not a super hard hit ball, but it went to Ginther. And Pleskoch was already halfway, almost three-quarter of the way down to second when Ginther caught that. The strong throw to first, and that's a double play, and that'll retire it for Wahoo in the top of the first. No runs, no hits, no errors, nobody left. West Point brings their 6-3 advantage to the plate when we return in the bottom of the fourth. It's the Class B Junior Legion State Baseball Tournament on 107.9 The Bull.
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0: Leading off for West Point to start the bottom of the fourth, hitters 2, 3, and 4, Josh Snodgrass, Mason Tell, and Hudson Bramlett. Snodgrass batted twice in the first, reached on an error, scored a run, and flew out to center. First pitch from Aarons, misses low for ball one. It's 1-0. West Point leading Wahoo 6-3 here in the bottom of the fourth. Snodgrass, Tell, Bramlett will lead it off. Chris Aarons continuing his relief appearance for Wahoo as there's a strike into Snodgrass. Aarons came on with a one out in the bottom of the first. 1-1 now to Snodgrass. Ooh, he did a little check swing and it caught the barrel of the bat. That is down the line at third base. It's continuing to roll. And it does eventually settle into foul territory. Snodgrass didn't take off on that initially. It wasn't a full swing. It was barely even a check swing, and it clipped the end of the barrel of the bat, the end of the bat, and it just trickled down third baseline, and it was doing the is it fair, is it foul thing, and eventually ended in foul territory. So 1-2 to Snodgrass. That one's going to miss for ball two. That one down the line kind of reminded me of was a rookie of the year. Stay fair, stay fair. Go foul, go foul. Here's the 2-2 from Aarons. Outside ball three. Count is full, 3-2. Aarons, the right-hander, in the full windup for Wahoo. Here's the 3-2 to Snodgrass. High ball four. And Josh Snodgrass draws a leadoff walk for West Point to open the bottom half of the fourth. Sending up Mason Tell to the plate. Walked and scored in the first, doubled and scored in the second. Mason Tell to the plate. Hudson Bramlett on deck. Aaron's first pitch. Snodgrass takes off, pitches a strike, and Snodgrass thrown out at second. It's a great throw by Sanderson. Milliken applies the tag to the back of the left leg of Snodgrass. And Snodgrass thrown out at second. There's one out now, nobody on for West Point in the bottom of the fourth. Here's the 0-1 to Mason Tell. Breaking pitch swung on, fall back and out of play. It's 0-2. No balls, two strikes on Tell. Hudson Bramlett on deck. Breaking ball again, misses low and outside for ball one. It's 1-2. One and two. Swing and a miss, strike three. Tell down on strikes for the second out. And now for West Point to the bottom of the fourth. Nobody on, two outs.
1: Number 16.
0: They lead to Wahoo 6-3. Hudson Bramlett making his way to the batter's box for the third time in this one. He's 0 for 2 with a strikeout and a pop-up. Aarons with the pitch. Looked at for a called strike. 0-1 to Bramlett, the West Point first baseman. No balls in a strike. Swung on, fouled back, and foul ball is going to make it strike two. It's 0-2. To Bramlett. This is popped up. That's drifting into foul territory. Count remains 0-2 on Bramlett. Aarons once again with the 0-2. And the dirt ball one. Ball and two strikes to Bramlett. One and two a go. Should Bramlett reach, Caden Straley would be the next batter for West Point. Aaron sends it. And the dirt again. Ball two, two and two. And the 2-2 from Aarons. Swinging a foul ball. And again, the count remains. Two balls, two strikes on Hudson Bramlett. West Point here in the bottom of the fourth. Nobody on, 2 outs. A 6-3 lead on Wahoo. Aarons with the 2-2. This is driven into right center field. That's down for a base hit. And that's a nice piece of two-out hitting for Hudson Bramlett. Forces Aarons to throw some pitches and ends it with the single. Brings up Caden Straley.
1: Caden Straley.
0: Walked and scored in the first, lined out to second in the second. West Point now in the bottom of the fourth, a runner on first, 2 outs and a 6-3 lead. Umpire getting some extra baseballs from the West Point dugout. And now we're ready to go for this Caden Searle at bat. Aarons to the stretch with the runner on first. Pitch to Straley. Straley driven out to center field. And Brody Weiner takes about two steps back, about four more to his right to make the catch for out number three. For West Point in the bottom of the fourth, no runs. There was a hit, no errors, and a runner left. After four complete, it's West Point 6, Wahoo 3. We'll return to the top half of the fifth with Wahoo coming to the plate. 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

0: We head on into the top half of the fifth inning in this first-round game from the Class B Junior Legion C baseball tournament here at Overend Park in Wayne. And our score to open the top of the fifth is West Point, post 70, leading Wahoo Medicine Man, post 82, by a score of 6-3. Wahoo is going to send the top of the order to the plate to lead off the top of the fifth. It'll be Braylon Putzis, Brody Weimer, and Willie Ullery. Hitters 1, 2, and 3 to lead it off. Putzis walked and scored in the first, struck out in the second. Quickly ahead in the count here, 2-0. Brester the 2-0. There's a chopper to third base. Ames fields it cleanly, fires to Bramlett at first, and that's in time for out number one. One away against Wahoo here in the top of the fifth.
1: Center fielder, number 15, Brody Weimer.
0: It'll bring Brody Weimer, the center fielder, to the plate. Walked and scored in the first, struck out in the second. Willie Ullery on deck. First pitch misses for ball one. One O to Weimer, a left-handed hitter. Thought about it, but doesn't swing. Low ball two. Two and O to Weimer. Brester from the stretch, the 2-0. Ooh, it's going to miss for ball three. Three and O on Weimer. Ball four. Weimer draws a walk in four pitches.
1: First baseman.
0: Wahoo in the top of the fifth. The runner on first. One out, trailing West Point 6-3. Sends up Willie Ullery, the second baseman. Single and scored in the first. Flew out to center. And the second, Brody Milliken on deck. Brester paying some attention to Weimer at first. The pitch. In there, called strike one. 0-1 to Ullery. Thanks. 0-1 the count. Here's Brester. He'll miss for ball one. It's 1-1. Ball on the strike to Ullery with Weimer, the runner on first. Brester, the 1-1 pitch. This has popped up. Mankey is going to let that one go to Mason Tell. Looked like Mankey was going to run it down from his second base position, but Tell calls him off, and Mason Tell makes a catch for out number two, and there's two away against Wahoo now in the top of the fifth.
1: Brody Milliken.
0: Bring up the shortstop, Brody Milliken. A walk in the first, a strikeout in the third. Milliken to the plate with a runner on first, two outs, top of the fifth. Wahoo at the plate trailing West Point 6-3. Pitcher misses inside, ball one. And we're going to have a mound visit here for West Point. And I wonder if this might be it for Chase Brester. And yep, looks like it is. So West Point's going to go with a pitching change here in the top half of the fifth inning. Right now, Wahoo in the top of the fifth has a runner on first, two outs, trailing West Point 6-3. We'll take a break while the new pitcher warms up. 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

0: Luke Ginther has come on to pitch for West Point. Chase Brester will exit the game. And Dawson Mackling has entered in place of Brester. Mackling will now play shortstop. Brester throws 60 pitches in his relief appearance, as Luke Ginther will inherit a 1-0 count on Brody Milliken here in the top of the fifth. And Brody Weimer, the runner on first for Wahoo. Pitch from Ginther misses for ball two. 2-0 now to Milliken. Ginther, the 2-0. Misses off the plate. Ball three, 3-0. Three balls, no strikes on Milliken. That misses for ball four. So Milliken draws a walk. And Wahoo here in the top of the fifth. Runners on first and second. 2 outs, trailing 6-3. Zane Shuka, the right fielder of the plate, had a couple RBIs and a base hit in the first and a ground out in the third. Shuka, left-handed hitter. Pitch from Ginther. There's a strike. 0-1 to Shuka. This is lifted out to left field. Running in on it is Caden Stradley, and that'll retire the side for Wahoo in the top of the fifth. No runs, no hits, no errors, and two runners left. For 4.5, it's West Point leading Wahoo 6-3. We're back in the bottom of the fifth in the moment here on the Bowl.
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0: West Point coming to the plate now in the bottom half of the fifth inning, still leading by a score of 6-3. It has been 6-3 since the second inning. Wahoo scored three runs right away in the top of the first. West Point added five runs in the bottom of the first before scoring a run in the second. Like I said, it has been 6-3 in favor of West Point since the second inning. Leading off for West Point, Dawson Mackling, followed by Tate Mankey and Keenan Traynor. As Mackling sends that one foul towards left field. One and one. Mackling. That's going to miss outside, maybe a little high. For ball two, 2-1. Mackling reached on an error, scored in the first, popped up to third in the second. Chris Aarons, the 2-1 pitch. High ball three, 3-1. Three balls and a strike on Mackling. Tate Mankey on deck. Aarons, the windup, the 3-1. Outside ball four, and it's a leadoff walk for Dawson Mackling of West Point here in the bottom of the fifth. Tate Mankey to the plate, was hit by a pitch, and is also pumped up to second base. Keaton Traynor on deck. Aarons in the stretch with the runner on. Scoring to bunt was Mankey, but it's a pass ball. So bunt not needed, at least to second. Mackling advancing to second on the pass ball. 1-0. And Wahoo starting to get a couple people active in the bullpen. Ball and no strikes to Mankey. There's a bunt from Mankey. It's bounced to third base side. Aarons with it. The throw to first, not in time. Mankey beats it by a step. Everybody safe. Mackling to third. Mankey legs out. An infield single. Legs it out on the bunt. Keaton Traynor to the plate, walked in the first, had a single in the third. The Wahoo coach having a discussion with the home plate umpire, not sure if he's questioned the call first, but that was right in front of us. He was clearly safe, and JP had a great look at it at first. And umpire's going to get together to talk it over. As they talk it over. I have a pretty good feeling this is going to stand. And if it does, it'll have runners on first and third for West Point. No outs, bottom of the fifth. Trying to maybe add to a 6-3 lead. As we start to get late in this one here in the bottom of the fifth. Ooh. So I think the call is going to be that they're outside, that the runner was outside the baseline. Okay, so looked like
1: I'm just going to wait because now West Point coaches are talking this over with the home plate umpire. Mackling has moved back to second. So, well, it sounds like the call is going to be that Mankey maybe ran out of the baseline at first, so he's going to be out and not safe. Now, I don't know about that one, guys. So, one out against West Point here in the bottom of the fifth. The runner on second is 6-3 lead. Keaton Trainer at the plate. Trainer, grounder. Over to shortstop. Milliken planted the throw and his right foot slipped. You better make sure Trainer stayed inside the base path that time. Mackling once again advancing to third. Trainer the base hit, at least for now.
2: Number seven, Brennan Cook.
1: Joe Ames to the plate.
2: Number 15, Joe Ames.
1: Runners on first and third. One out, bottom of the fifth. Wayne up 6-3. Ames has walked and grounded out so far in this one. Should Ames reach back to the top of the order with Luke Ginther on deck. That's in the dirt, but it's going to bounce and hit Sanderson in the chest. Stays right in front of him. One and oh, it is on Ames. Brennan Cook running a place of Keaton Trainer at first. One oh to Ames. Ames puts a swing on it. Cook has to retreat. Mackling tags on the fly ball. He will score. Wahoo must not have thought that he tagged because they throw to third. Home plate umpire says, no, he did it right. So Mackling tags and scores on the sack fly from Ames, and it's 7-3 West Point.
2: Pitcher number one, Luke Ginther.
1: Cook holds up at first. Sure, we don't want to talk about this one, too. Top of the order, Luke Ginther to the plate. Double and scored. Reach on the fielder's choice and has a ground out. Cook takes off. Good slide. Was a pretty decent throw by Sanderson, but it bounced right before the covering covering Putzus and bounced over the head of him in his center field. So Brennan Cook safe at second with stolen base. West Point, bottom of fifth, runner on second, two outs, now leading 7-3 on Wahoo. Aaron's the 1-0 to Ginther. Breaking pitch lands in there for a called strike. It's 1-1. Ball and a strike to Ginther. Ginther crushes this to straightaway center field. Weimer retreats about eight steps and makes the catch for the third out. For West Point to the bottom of the fifth, they get a run on a hit. No errors and a runner left. After five complete, it's West Point 7, Wahoo 3. Wahoo back to the plate when we return in the top of the sixth inning. 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

0: We now begin the top half of the sixth inning here at a first-round game from the Class B Junior Legion State Baseball Tournament at Hankover and Park in Wayne. Wahoo to the plate in the top of the sixth. They now trail to West Point by a score of 7-3. To lead it off in the top of the sixth for Wahoo, hitters 6, 7, and 8, Griffin Hancock, Will Sanderson, and Braden Pleskoch, hitters 6, 7, and 8. Luke Ginther continues his relief appearance here for West Point on the mound. Pitch misses in the dirt ball 1, it's 1-0. On Hancock, who is 0 for 2 with a strikeout and a flyout this afternoon. That pitch misses inside, ball 2, 2-0. Ginther, the right-hander from the full windup. This is lifted out in the air to center field. Snodgrass grabs it for out number 1. One away against Wahoo here in the top of the sixth. Sending the catcher, Will Sanderson, to the plate.
1: Sanderson
0: was hit by a pitch back in the first and hit out to first base in the fourth. As he fouls off the first pitch there from Ginther for strike 1, 0-1 on Sanderson. Ginther. The 0-1, swinging strike 2. 0-2 to Sanderson. Again, Pleskoch awaits on deck. Ginther goes off speed and misses for ball 1. Game number 3 coming up after this one.

0: Hickman versus Alliance coming up at 4 o'clock. And the last game this evening, the nightcap has Holdridge against Plattsmith. This driven out to left field, and there Straley makes the catch for out in number 3. Wahoo goes down in order at the top of the 6th. No runs, no hits, no errors, nobody left. West Point will take their 7-3 lead to the plate when we come back at the bottom of the 6th. It's Junior Legion Baseball here on the Bowl.
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0: to the plate for West Point. To the bottom of the sixth, Josh Snodgrass, Mason, Tell, Hudson, Bramlett. Enters 2, 3, and 4. Snodgrass, Tell, and Bramlett. Snodgrass so far today has reached on an error and scored and reached on a walk. Chris Ahrens remains on the mound for Wahoo here to start the top of the sixth. First pitch to Snodgrass. High ball one. Chris Ahrens, a really deep relief appearance here for Wahoo. Breland Putzis was a starting pitcher, only recorded one out. There's a grounder to second base. Putzis now playing second, fields it, throw to first. Is going to be there for out number one. So Chris Ahrens for Wahoo has been pitching since there was one out in the first. And Chase Bresser for West Point also had a deep relief appearance. As a starter, Hudson Bramlett did not record an out, so Chase Bresser came on with no outs in the first and pitched all the way until two outs in the fifth. Mason Tell looks at his strike. It's 0-1. He has walked, doubled, and struck out today and has also scored twice. Hudson Bramlett on deck. That one driven out to center field. Boy, Weimer didn't have to move much. Maybe a step or two backwards, and that's it, and there's two away.
1: First baseman.
0: Brings 16, up the first baseman, Hudson Bramlett. Bramlett. 1-for-3 with a single this afternoon. Aaron's a pitch to Bramlett. This is lifted high in the air to right. Shuka makes the catch, and that retires it quickly for West Point in the bottom of the sixth. No runs, no hits, no errors, nobody left. After six complete, it's West Point 7, Wahoo 3. Wahoo down to their final three outs of the game. When we come back on the top of the seventh, this is Class B Junior Legion State Baseball on 107.9 The Bull.
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0: Wahoo begins the top of the seventh, trailing West Plains 7-3. Down to their last three outs, unless they can put together a heck of a rally. No sun hitters, 9-1 and 2 to the plate as Dukaloo fouls that one off right on top of us here in the press box.
1: Sponsored by Heron New Salon. Please return foul balls to the
0: 9-1 and 2. It'll be Adam Dukaloo, Braylon Putzis, and Brody Weimer. Count 0-1 on Dukaloo, who's 0-2 on the afternoon. And that misses for ball one from Ginther. It's 1-1. And the dirt, ball two, 2-1. Two balls and a strike to Dukaloo. There's a swing and a foul back. The 2-2 count, Lou Ginther. Open to say toodaloo to Adam Dukaloo here with the 2-2 pitch. There's a grounder towards shortstop. Dawson Mackling with it. Throw to first is there. And there's one out. Close play at first. Beat him by a hair.
1: Second baseman.
0: And Wahoo now down to their final two outs in this one. Trailing West Point 7-3. Nobody on to one out here. Top of the seventh. Top of the order with Breland Putzis at the plate. He has walked and scored, has a strikeout and a ground out as he looks at ball one off the arm of Lou Ginther, 1-0. And there's called strike one. 1-1 on Putzis with Brody Weimer on deck. Breaking ball from Ginther, misses ball two. I wonder if Braylon Putzis, his relation to Tyler Putzis, was on the football team at the same time with him way back in the day at Midland almost 20 years ago, which made my bones creak just saying that out loud. 3-1 on Putzis. Putzis drives this into left. That's down for a single. One out base hit for Braylon Putzis of Wahoo. Gives Wahoo a runner on first. One out, top of the seventh, trailing 7-3. Brody Weimer makes his way to the batter's box, has walked twice, scored a run, and has a strikeout this afternoon. Weimer, a left-handed hitter. Willie Ullery on deck. Luke Ginther to the stretch with the runner on. There's called strike one on Weimer. You know, West Point defensively would love a ground ball here, an opportunity to maybe end the game on a double play. Ginther, the 0-1 call, strike two. Luke Ginther sandal, here it comes, hole number one, the Terminator. You get a piece of it, you can rename it. The 0-2, this has popped up into foul territory. And it's going to land harmlessly to the ground. 0-2, the count remains. No balls, two strikes to Weimer, the Wahoo center fielder. Oh, and two, the count. Breaking ball misses high, ball one. Ball and two strikes to Weimer. The 2-2 runner goes. Fouled up again. This could be playable for Trainer in foul territory. Not able to haul it in. Didn't quite see it in the air right away. Tries to run it down. Not able to make the catch. And there's a reason I always say that is the most difficult play in baseball, the pop-up to the catcher. Count is 2-2 on Weimer.

0: Ginther, the pitch. Into foul territory again, out of play. Braylon Putz is the runner on first for Wahoo. Brody Weimer at the plate facing a count of 2-2. Willie Hillary on deck. Lined into center field. That's down for a single. And Wahoo, a little something going here with the one out in the top of the seventh. Runners on first and second, getting one out. You're listening to KTICFM West Point, 107.9 The Bull. Good afternoon. It's 3 o'clock. Joel Janicek with you here at Hankover and Park in Wayne, site of the Class B Junior Legion State Baseball Tournament. West Point leading Wahoo 7-3. Top of the seventh, Wahoo with runners on first and second, one out. Willie Ullery makes his way to the plate. Singled and scored in the first, flew out to center in the second, flew out to right in the fifth. Pitch from Ginther. This is hit foul out of play to the right.
1: Balls are sponsored by Heron New Salon. Please return foul balls to the
0: foul ball strike one. It's 0-1 on Ullery. Oh, one from Ginther. That's lined into right. So Wahoo has loaded the bases with one out here in the top of the seventh. And crazy to say this out loud, but representing the tying run is coming to the plate in Brody Milliken. As we'll have an infield meeting here for West Point. Wahoo has the bases loaded, one out, trailing 7-3. All three base hits for Wahoo. Braylon Putzis, Brody Weimer, Willie Ullery. Each recorded a single. That's pretty good late game production from the top of your order for Wahoo. Brody Milliken to the plate has walked twice and struck out.
1: Brody Milliken. Milliken.
0: Milliken making his way to the left-handed batter's box. Ginther, the pitch. Call strike one. Oh, and one to Milliken. Ginther, the 0-1. Call strike two. Oh, and two on Milliken. Ginther, the 0-2 to Milliken. Milliken pops it up into shallow left. Crowded house over there down the line between Ames and Mackling. Mackling does make the catch. There's two outs. Straley also in the conversation over there. Wahoo down to their final out here of this one. They have the bases loaded, two outs, down 7-3 to West Point. You're in the top of the seventh. Zane Shuka to the plate. Had a two RBI single in the first. Since then, it's been the ground out and a fly out. He looks at strike one from Ginther. Oh, and one. Swing and a foul tip. Foul ball strike two, and it is 0-2. And Wahoo now essentially down to their final strike in this game. 0-2 the count. And we'll see what Ginther dials up here. Hit out to left. It was down the line, but it ends up foul. Count remains 0-2. No balls, two strikes to Zane Shuka. Wahoo Bases loaded, two outs, top of the seventh, down 7-3. Wayne America, the side of this one. Breaking ball from Ginther. Roped into left, but it's caught. Straley makes a catch on number three, and that'll do it. That's ball game. Your final score, first round of the Class B Junior Legion State Baseball Tournament in Wayne. It's West Point 7, Wahoo 3. For Wahoo in the top of the seventh, no runs, three hits, no errors, three left. Again, your final, West Point 7, Wahoo 3. West Point advances in the winner's bracket. They will move on to play Aurora tomorrow afternoon at 4 o'clock. Wahoo drops to the elimination bracket. They'll play Wayne tomorrow morning at 10 a.m. Again, your final score on this one, West Point Post 70 defeats Wahoo Medicine Man Post 82, 7-3. We'll take a break. Come back with some post-game coverage in moments on the Bowl.
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1: And we're back to Wayne to get into the first round of the Class B Junior Legion State Baseball Tournament. It was West Point defeating Wahoo by a final score of 7-3. Juliana, check back with you. Thanks again for joining us along here this afternoon for some State Legion baseball. Not a great start for West Point. Great start for Wahoo. Wahoo played three runs right away in the top half of the first inning. But that would be all they would score this afternoon. West Point adding five runs in the bottom of the first. Came back to score five runs in the bottom of the first. Adding a run then in the second and a run in the fifth. Again to win 7-3. On the afternoon, six hits on the contest for West Point compared to five hits for Wahoo. For Wahoo at the plate, Braylon Putzis walked and scored, had a base hit. Brody Weimer walked twice, had a single, scored a run. Willie Ullery singled twice, scored a run. Brody Milliken walked twice. Zane Suka had a base hit, a couple RBIs. Will Sanderson was hit by a pitch. Braden Pleskoch drew a walk. Pitching for West Point, Hudson Bramlett got the start, did not record an out, allowed three runs on two hits and three walks. Chase Brester came on in relief in the first inning. Four strikeouts, two walks. Luke Ginther came on in relief of Brester with two outs in the fifth, allowing three hits, a strikeout, and a walk. At the plate for West Point, Luke Ginther doubled and scored, a reach on a fielder's choice. Josh Snodgrass reached on an error and a walk. Mason Tell walked and scored and doubled and scored. Hudson Bramlett had a base hit. Caden Searley walked and scored. Dawson Mackling reached on an error, scored a run, walked and scored a run. Tate Mankey was hit by a pitch. Keaton Chainer walked and had a pair of base hits, also an RBI. Joe Ames reached on a walk and had a sac fly RBI as well. Braylon Putzis was the starting pitcher for Wahoo, officially one-third of an inning, recorded one out. Five runs, a hit, a strikeout, three walks, and a hit batter. Chris Ahrens pitched the rest of the way. Two runs, four hits, a strikeout, and two walks. And again, your final. West Point wins it over Wahoo, 7-3. We'll take one final break, come back, wrap things up from Wayne next on the Bowl.
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1: And welcome back one last time to Wayne. Again, your final score, West Point 7, Wahoo 3, first round Class B Junior Legion State Baseball Tournament. West Point advances to play Aurora at 4 o'clock tomorrow afternoon. We'll plan to have the game for you right here on 107.9 The Bull. Wahoo now down to the elimination bracket where they will meet Wayne at 10 o'clock tomorrow morning. Coming up yet today here on 107.9 The Bull at the Class C State Tournament in DeWitt, Nebraska. Pender is going to be playing at 5 p.m. And Parker Siza is going to have the call on that one for us. So tune in at 5 p.m. on the Bowl to hear Parker Siza with the call of the Pender game from the Class C State Tournament in DeWitt. That is going to do it for us, though, here in Wayne. I'm Joel Yonichin. I want to thank everybody here with Wayne Baseball allowing us to broadcast and extending the hospitality. Shout out to the coaching staffs for both West Point and Wahoo. 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
11: In round three of the Open Championship, the man to beat is American Sam Burns.
12: Here for par on 18 for a round of 65. It goes in. A fantastic round from Sam Burns.
13: Excellent.
12: And he gets to 10 under par.
11: So Sam Burns now with a two-shot lead through the third round of the Open Championship. Two shots clear of New Zealand's Ryan Fox and South Korea's Siwoo Kim. Bryson DeChambeau, meanwhile, shot a 1-under-69 today. He is four shots off the lead at 6-under-par overall. Baseball, the Cubs, a 3-1 lead over the Twins in the top of the third inning. Cubs honoring their 2016 World Championship team today at Wrigley. They're sitting in the bleachers, and in the first inning, a Michael Busch home run to right field was caught by none other than 2016 World Series champion and former Cub Anthony Rizzo.
14: A heat advisory begins at 10 a.m. Monday and continues until 10 p.m. Monday night. Daytime highs approaching 92 this afternoon under mainly clear skies with a slight chance of thunderstorms. Winds out of the east 5 to 10 miles an hour. Slight chance for storms tonight 68. A blend of clouds and sun tomorrow, 94. I'm weatherology meteorologist Megan Mulford on West Point's 107.9 The Bull.
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0: 107.9, the Bull Country's all-time hits from the Deers Ford Lincoln Studios. Can't get away from a good time from Logan Mize. He is in concert tonight with Tyler Braden at the Burt County Fair in Oakland. And if you're going to the fair, look for our morning show guru, Doug Anderson. He won't be hard to find because he's going to be the guy up on stage welcoming everybody to the Logan Mize Tyler Braden concert. 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
1: 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Congratulations to Rick Lang of Hoskins, Mark Sander of Valparaiso, and Steve Popkin of Scribner. 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
8: 15 minutes away from the third place game kicking off, France versus England from Miami. Kylian Mbappe and Michael Olise in the starting lineups for France as Didier Deschamps coaches his last game for Les Bleus. England is not starting Harry Kane and not starting Jude Bellingham as well in this third place game. They will be available off the bench. Mbappe's one assist off of the lead for the Golden Boot. Lionel Messi has that leading in that contest. Smoke from the Canadian wildfires in the Northeast is expected to mostly clear for that championship game that Messi and Argentina will play against Spain by Sunday at 3 p.m. Eastern. It's raining in the New York, New Jersey area right now. In Major League Baseball, the Cubs and the Twins, Chicago leads 6-2, bottom of the eighth. The Blue Jays lead the White Sox 1-0 in the end of the fourth inning, and the Phillies have a 4-1 lead over the Mets.
9: heat advisory begins at 10 a.m. Monday and remains in effect until 10 p.m. Monday night. Slight chance for storms tonight, otherwise partly cloudy skies. Rolls of a loft around 68, winds out of the east, 8 to 15 miles per hour. A mix of clouds and sun tomorrow, high temperatures reach up to 94. I'm weatherology meteorologist Laura Lockwood on West Point's 107.9 The Bull.
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0: Devil You Know, Tyler Braden on 107.9 The Bull. We're playing you Nebraska's best country from the Dearest Ford Lincoln Studios, and Tyler is in concert tonight in the area at the Burke County Fair in Oakland. Logan Mize and Tyler Braden headlining that show. 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
8: The third place game of the World Cup is underway, and England started early.
9: Here's Declan Rice to step in and win it back for England, and hit the shot and score a great goal. England captain delivers after 2 minutes in Miami.
8: That's Darren Fletcher on the call. It's a 1-0 lead for France, for England over France in the 15-minute mark of the first half of that game. Kylian Mbappe in the lineup. He hasn't had much of an attack so far. One shot blocked. He has a second place right now in the Golden Boot race, trailing Lionel Messi by one assist. Messi has a chance to add to his total tomorrow, 3 p.m., as the championship game between Argentina and Spain looks like it'll be good to go in the Northeast in New York, New Jersey Stadium after some rainstorms are blowing out some of that smoke that they felt from the Canadian wildfires. I'm Martin Weiss.
10: A heat advisory begins at 10 a.m. Monday and remains in effect until 10 p.m. Monday night. slight chance for storms. Tonight, otherwise, partly cloudy skies. Lulls of a low around 68. Winds out of the east, 8 to 15 miles per hour. A mix of clouds and sun tomorrow. High temperatures reach up to 94. I'm weatherology meteorologist Laura Lockwood on West Point's 107.9 The Bull.
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0: 7.9, The Bull, Nebraska's best country from the Deers Ford Lincoln Studios. I'm J.D. Gibbs, an abbreviated get-together session with you today due to our coverage of the State Junior American Legion baseball games. We have another one coming up. First pitch is set for 5 o'clock, the Class C game, Pender facing St. Paul. The game is being played in DeWitt. Here we have coverage for you coming up here on 107.9 The Bull.
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All right, good evening, and a welcome into our broadcast of the Class C Juniors State Baseball Tournament here on 107.9 The Bull. My name is Parker Siza. As we get set for this matchup between the Legion teams out of St. Paul and Pender. The Pender team coming here after an area win last week over Hupper Scribner.

week over Hupper Scribner. And making it to the state tournament last year, these two teams in the juniors bracket met in the first round, St. Paul and Pender, and it was a one-run game, 8-7. So we'll see if something like that can happen again here today. The Equity Bank Post 55 juniors out of Pender coming into this one at 21-5 on the season. We will run through their lineup here. They're going to be the home team, so we'll see them in the field first. The pitcher for Pender today is going to be Tate Welsh, number 23, and 52 innings for him on the season, 10 games started, and he's got a 1.38 ERA. And the pitcher for St. Paul is Mason Majerus. So we're just trying to see here. We've got, 8 till, but it looks like we're going to start things early, pretty early here. I was going to see if we could do a little bit of a pregame, but it looks like that might not be needed. We're ready to go for the first pitch here. At 4:52, maybe just after 4:52. But let's go through now the St. Paul order here. Max Meyer, he's going to lead off with a 333 batting average. He's the center fielder. Left fielder Jackson Meineke, number 15. He bats second. Batting third is Mason Majerus, the pitcher. Carter Hawley will bat fourth, the catcher. Jaron Hurt, he's at third base, bats fifth. And then Ty Hack bats sixth. He's the third baseman, is Hurt. Colby Wood, the shortstop, bats seventh. And then Reed Ryan at second base, bats eighth. And then Cooper Howard, the right fielder, batting at ninth. Mentioned the pitcher here, Tate Welsh for Pender, and the catcher, Brian Godinez, as we are ready to go. A little bit early here. It's a hot one, too, in just south of DeWitt, Nebraska, between DeWitt and Plymouth Tri-County High School. Really cool ballpark here as the first pitch by Welsh is outside for ball one. And there's a strike count now, 1-1. Meyer looks at that pitch. This one popped up and back. It's going to get behind the fence for a foul ball. And so the count now 1-2 here to the leadoff batter, Meyer. So we're working with, 94 here in Tri-County High School near DeWitt. 104 feels like temperature. Hot one for these juniors out here. Welsh upstairs there on a two-strike pitch just above the zone. Trying to maybe get him with a breaking ball, but it's going to end up high now, 2-2 here to Max Meyer. Jackson Meineke on deck, swing and a miss, strike three. And the strikeout there for Welsh. In the area final against Hupper Scribner, last up for Pender, winning that one 3-2. Three nothing. It was Burhoop, who is the first baseman, Bodie Burhoop. 7 innings, struck out 9 to get the win. Also went 3-for-3 at the plate. We'll see Pender in the batter's box in the next half inning. Next batter here, Meineke, looks at a strike on the first pitch. And the count's 0-1. Meineke, another swing and a miss there. 0-2. Welsh, 2 strikes on the first 2 pitches. How about a third strike? Swing and a miss there for Meineke. And he'll go down. Second out of the inning. Now Mason Majerus here to the plate. Ball one away there by Welsh. And this one grounded towards second base. It's going to get to the outfield.

0: Inks past Tremaine for Pinder. And that'll be a base hit for Majerus. He has a 3.43 average. Pretty good on the season. And he'll collect the first hit there for St. Paul. So that brings up Carter Hawley, the catcher, a 3.61 average for Hawley. Quick check on the runner over there at first. Back safely. And this one chopped out to the right side. Another base hit here for St. Paul. And that will move the runner Majerus over to third as Hawley gets the base hit single. Over to the right side, same, almost the same area as the single for Majerus. A little bit closer toward the first baseman there, but that is now two hits in the inning for St. Paul. They have two on with two outs. Runners on first and third, and Jaron Hurt, the third baseman, with a 1.61 average here to the plate. So Welsh, after striking out the first two batters, he's got to try to work away here. He tries to throw over to first base to get a pickoff, and it escapes away from the first baseman, Berhoop. And that's going to allow the run to come home. So Majerus will score. And St. Paul on the board here. So not a bad throw over to first. Just couldn't. The first baseman couldn't get a clean glove on it. And it hit the ground. That led Majerus to get over to first, or get from third to home plate. Foul ball over to the right side here for Jaron Hurt now with one on, two outs, and the run in here for St. Paul. Welsh, first pitch, or next pitch, I should say, up high for ball one, and the count now 1-1. Next one away, ball two. 2-1, the count, runner on first base. One run in for St. Paul on a throwing error over first. There's a swing and a miss for strike two for Hurt, and the count now 2-2. Here's the pitch from Welsh, and a drop third strike. Gloved by the catcher, thrown over to first to collect the out there. Three strikeouts in the inning for Welsh, but one run comes through. Two hits, one run, one error, and a one left on for St. Paul. 1-0 after the top of the first inning. Pender, they'll get their turn in the bottom of the first, leading off with Godinez, Berhoop, and Welsh. Right back here on the Bolt.
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0: More Legion baseball coming up tomorrow on the bowl. West Point with a win earlier in Class B, 7-3 over the Wahoo team. They'll take on Aurora Co-op at 4 o'clock tomorrow, right back here on the bowl. Pender here taking on St. Paul. St. Paul with a 1-0 lead after the top of the first. Two singles in the inning. And Mason Majerus able to come around and score after there were runners on first and third. And then Welsh tried to throw over to first base and get that runner to move back, but missed the catcher's glove. It didn't go very far, but still Majerus was able to get from third to home plate and score. So now St. Paul here has Mason Majerus at the mound. The catcher, Carter Hawley. First base, Ty Hack. Second base, Reed Ryan. Third baseman, Jaron Hurt. Shortstop's Colby Wood. And the outfield left fielder is Jackson Meineke. Center fielder, Max Meyer. And Cooper Howard is the right fielder. Brian Godinez leads off for Pender. 325 average with 26 hits on the year. Takes a strike there. Burhoop on deck with a 440 average. And then Welsh, who leads Pender, bats the cleanup spot here, third in this inning. Majerus just away there for ball one. One here to Godinez. That inside, and it gets the zone there for strike two. Another pitch Godinez looks at, so it's 1-2. Just above the zone there. And the count now 2-2. That one hit on the ground to the left side and out for a base hit for Godinez on a 2-2. Got around on that ball, just ripped it between short and third for the base hit. His 27th hit of the season. Bodie Burhoop now, 440 average, 33 hits. He went 3-for-3 in the area final just a few nights ago. Had an RBI, pitched 7 innings as well, and struck out 9. Allowed 4 hits. Tried to bunt on the first pitch and fouled it, so the count is 0-1. Welsh on deck. And we got a throw over to first base. Gets away from the bag, and that's going to send Godinez to second. Second throwing error we've seen over there. Of course, Pender did that in the field in there when they were on defense in the top half of the inning, and now St. Paul does it in the bottom of the inning. So now Pender with a runner in scoring position. Burhoop takes a strike there. Now it's 0-2.
7: Two strikes now on Burhoop.
0: His 32 RBIs for Burhoop, second on the juniors team this year. Ground ball towards second. Gloved there. No, not gloved. Gloved for a second by Reed Ryan, but couldn't make it clean and get a throw over to first, so everybody's safe.
7: And now at the corner with nobody out, Burhoop
0: So now Godinez over to third, and runners on first and third here for Pender. Error there. Now we have a passed ball to catcher, but right back to the fence. No runner from third. Tate Welsh here to the plate.
7: The runner down to second. Pitch with a ball.
0: Hard grounder. That gets to the outfield. Here comes the run for Pender. Godinez from third to score. Another one coming around third base. That is Burhoop, who scores on the RBI double by Tate Welsh. Ground ball into the outfield. And right down the third baseline for Welsh. who delivers his 50th RBIs, his 49th and his 50th RBI of the year right there. And we've got a courtesy runner in here, too, for Welsh. That would be number 48, Landon Rose. Good piece of hitting there by the top three of the order for Pendert. They do the job. They take the lead now. Two to one. And here we have to the plate Max Schuettler. .307 average, 23 hits. Hits this ball, it hit him, and then went into the fair play, but we'll say foul. Shot there with the runner on third, Rose. As Majerus misses that pitch, one and one now the count. Will Gutsman on deck, the DH for Pender. Nobody out here in the bottom of the first. There's a strike by Majerus, inside part of the plate, and low toward the knees. Schuettler caught looking, one and two. We have the sun right now behind a cloud. That's not going to last very long, though. Way outside on the pitch, and a swing and a miss for Schuettler. He'll want that one back. That pitch way out there by Majerus, and looked like Schuettler may have had his mind made up on the pitch right before he took the swing there. So that's the first out of the inning. Will Gutsman now to the plate, the DH. Still with the runner in scoring position at second. 2-1 lead here for Pender. Ball in the dirt there on the pitch by Majerus. Low for ball one. Owen Hathaway on deck. Will Gutsman. Gutsman, pardon. Owns a .231 average. 9 hits. Playing DH. Tries to put a bunt down. Misses it. And gets passed for a ball. And gets outside for a ball. So one and one now. Or excuse me, that was a strike. Pardon. Got in there for strike one. One and one now. First pitch was in the dirt. Second pitch, the strike. And then the next one outside for ball two. So now it's 2-1 here to Gutsman. Over to second. That's where Rose is. And he'll stay there. Rose, the courtesy runner for Tate Welsh, who hit the RBI double that scored Godinez and Berhu. Bunt put down and fouled off to the left here by Gutsman. 2-2. Godinez started the inning with a single. And then Berhu reached on an error. And then Godinez got over to third. And then it was Welsh's double that scored both Berhoop and Godinez. Schuettler, the last batter, struck out, so there's one out here. Runner now on second. Pitch missing low and away there. Now it's ball three for Gutsman. Full count pitch coming up for Mason Majerus. Three, two. Misses low. And that's a walk. That'll put runners on first and second. Still one out. Brings up the shortstop, Owen Hathaway. Number 14. He has a .325 batting average with 26 hits, 20 RBIs, and 4 triples. He's got some speed. Takes a strike there. No balls and a strike. Jackson Wagner on deck. This is number 6 in the lineup here. And we've got a pass ball to catcher. It's in his glove, bounced away after the pitch. And now everybody's going to move up. So Rose over to third. Gutzman now at second.
7: With a count of 1-1.
0: Count 1-1 now here to Hathaway.
7: Ball two.
0: Ball two there. Another bunt attempt, just tipped it. So that count will stay 2-2. Good call there by the home plate umpire, Eric Callison. First base umpire is Ray Mansky, and the third base umpire is Ryan Steerer. 2-2. And another foul here by Hathaway. Takes a big swipe. I think hit himself, too.
7: Oh, yeah.
0: Can Pinder keep it going? Two runs already in the inning. Just one out. They've got runners on second and third. Owen Hathaway at the plate. 2-2 pitch, swing and a miss for strike three. That's the second strikeout of the inning. And out number two as well. Now up to the plate, Jackson Wagner, the center fielder with a 386 average, trying to bring home a couple runs.
7: The center fielder, number 19, Jackson Wagner.
0: Majerus, first pitch for a strike, 0-1. Pretty aggressive pitching here by both guys so far. Majerus, especially that one there. Here we go, 0-1. And this one pushed out to the right side between right and center field to the gap. And this is going to score everybody. And it's going to be at least a double for Wagner. He is rounding second, heading over to third, sliding to third for a triple. And Pinder puts two more on the board. Jackson Wagner with the triple. That will score Landon Rose, who is at third, and then Will Gutzman, who is at second base. 4-1 here in the bottom of the first. Here for the 21-5 Equity Bank Post 55 Juniors. There's a strike by the next batter here by Majerus. Caden Schroeder now at the plate. 232 average, and the runner on third with two outs. This is popped up toward the shortstop here, and the shortstop for St. Paul. Colby Wood is under that for out number three. But a good inning here for Pinder. They were down heading into the bottom of the first, but scored four runs in the inning. In the process, picked up three hits. Looks like they'll leave one on and one error as well for St. Paul. 4-1 the score after one. We're off to the second when we come back here on The Bolt.
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0: Baseball here, 4-1 lead, and we start the second inning. 6, 7, and 8 due up in this order for St. Paul. They put up one run with two hits back in the first. They'll have to answer the four runs and three hits put up by Pender in the bottom of the first. Ty Hack here. Swings at strike two. That's what I wanted to say. And the count 0-2. And Hack takes a swing. This one grounded towards short. And it is off the bag, but thrown along the first baseline. However, Burhoop still makes the glove, and then he makes the tag. So that's how they get out number one. Little errant throw there by the shortstop, but does no harm. Colby Wood now up, swing and a miss for strike one. He's the shortstop, bats seventh in the order for St. Paul. And has an 0.91 average on the year. Not many at-bats.
1: Strike two.
0: Oh, and two. Here's the pitch. Just takes a swing in the dirt. He's going to maybe get to first safe. Yep, drop third strike. That got back to the backstop. So he is safe, but a strikeout on the board there for Welsh, which would be his fourth. However, the runner is still going to be safe over there at first base. Reed Ryan now to the plate, batter number 8 in the order. And a lefty. That's 143. Foul tips the first one here for strike one. Quick throw over to first. Seen some issues there with the first base throw over, but that one good for Welsh. Runner back safe though. And I'll try it again. Nope, still safe. Colby Wood at first base. Looks like he wants to run. That's why Welsh is checking on him. There's a strike. And the count now 0-2. Here to Ryan. We just have a balk. Is that what happened? Yep, runner moves over to second, so I think they called a balk. Yep, so no strike on that last pitch. A balk. Called on Welsh, so a runner on second instead here for St. Paul. And now there's that strike that was on the last pitch they took off the board. So it's 0-2 again. Runner on second here. Reed Ryan still at the plate. One out in the top of the second. And steps off the bag again. He's got the runner in the pickle. Throws over to third, and he's got him out on the tag. So Welsh, that time he did not go out of his pitching motion. He committed to trying to make a throw. The runner there for St. Paul, Wood, he was right between second and third. Took off to third. Good job by Welsh getting it over to his third baseman, Schuettler, for the tag. And that's the second out. And there's a strikeout as well. One pitch later. It was an 0-2 count there to Ryan. And the throw out there for the second out in between that, and then the third strike right there. That is five strikeouts here for Tate Welsh in this one. And it's 4-1 Pender after the top of the second. In this one, no hits, no runs.

0: No errors, but one left on for St. Paul. And we'll be back for the bottom of the second. Pender will have their very bottom of the order, last batter to hit yet, Ryan Tremaine. He'll be at the plate, and then it's the top of the order for Pender when we come back here on the Bull.
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0: Live from a hot Tri-County High School, right between DeWitt, or near DeWitt, Nebraska. Here for the Class C Junior State Tournament, Pender with a 4-1 lead over St. Paul. And we are now in the bottom of the second. Pender back to the plate. And it's the last batter yet to head to the plate in this ball game. Ryan Tremaine, the second baseman, with a .259 average. Sees a strike on the first pitch for a 0-1 count. And the next one by Majerus, the pitcher, gets away, so it's now 1-1.
8: Ball two.
0: Next one away as well, and ball two. Strike two, looking there for Tremaine. Majerus, even though he did give up those three hits and four runs, did strike out two in the last inning. He's got two strikes here. That pitch away for ball two. 2-2 now. 3-2. Full count. And hits him. Strike three. Actually, it was foul tipped right back into the catcher's glove. So that's how Tremaine gets out.
8: Brings up Ryan Godinez. Takes ball one.
0: Godinez now up. Started off the game with a single. Came around to score. Trying to keep it going here for Pender. First two pitches missed for a ball. So the count 2-0. Three and oh. As the third one misses low and away. The pitch, got him in there for strike one. Godinez with 27 hits on the year. And takes a swing there, big swing and a miss for strike two, and the count full, 3-2. Majerus sets up the full count. Here's the pitch. Missing away. Gets to the backstop. Gets away from the catcher. And that's a walk. Our first walk of the game. And now Godinez has reached both times here.
8: Landon Rose,
0: he'll head over to first for Godinez as the courtesy runner. Godinez, the catcher, will step off, get back to the dugout. Bodie Berhoop now reached on an error last time up. He's got 33 hits, which leads the junior squad. Garrett's first pitch in here, fastball for strike one. Looked right down the middle. Throw over to first, trying to pick off the runner. Nope, still safe. Another one slides away, and they're going to try from the catcher. Throw over to first. Try to tag the runner, but still safe. And that was ball one as well, so it's 1-1 here to Berhoop. The time call here by the batter. By the infield. So St. Paul... They're going to have an infield conversation. Are we going to have a change? I believe we are, yep. Coach for St. Paul Palmer grabs the ball from Majerus. So there will be a pitching change here in this one. Let's step aside, and we'll come back, talk about our pitching change, and continue things here in the second inning with one out. Pender here at the plate, and a 4-1 lead. Pitching change here for St. Paul, and we're back from Tri-County Public Schools for the Class C Legion Baseball Tournament after this.
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0: Got a pitching change here for St. Paul, down 4-1 here in the second inning. Carter Hawley moving from catcher to pitcher. So he'll take all the gear off and head over to the mound. His first pitch to the batter, Berhoop. And we're mid at bat as well, so now it's a 2-1 count here to Berhoop. So Hawley from catcher to pitcher. Majerus, he goes from pitcher to shortstop. And the shortstop, Colby Wood, will move over to the catcher. Got a pop-up here right toward first base for Berhoop, And that's going to be made by Ty Hack, first baseman for St. Paul, four out number two. And now two gone. Bottom of the second, 4-1 lead. No runs here for Pender in this inning. They put up four in the first and three hits as well. They don't have a hit this inning yet either. And they're about to see the fourth batter of the inning, Tate Welsh, who's doubled and is a courtesy runner. Rose came around to score. As got almost a throw over to first base, but Hawley decides against it. First pitch coming up to Welsh. 494 average for Welsh as there's the throw over to first. Runner still safe for Pender. That is Rose over there. The one base runner was reached on a walk for Pender this inning. That was the leadoff, Godinez. Got a pop up out toward the right side. And away, foul ball. Good, good. There is a massive bee right in front of us. That's going to make this broadcaster hard to focus. My apologies. All right, we got the batter here. Oh, we got a throw to the outfield. This is going to extend the runner over to second base. And, okay, so what do we have here? That was Rose over at first base, the pitch by Hawley to the catcher, new catcher, by the way, Colby Wood. And it was away for a ball to Welsh, the pitcher, or the pitcher for Pender, the batter here for Pender, too. And then Wood tried to throw over to first base. It went to the outfield, and now Rose is over at second with two outs. Now a 2-2 count here to Welsh. So Hawley, he'd really love to get one more strike, get out of the inning. Here's the pitch. Fouls it, and it stays 2-2. Two pitch, pushed up towards center field. Center fielder back there. And he'll make the grab, Max Meyer, for out number three. No hits, one left on, no runs for Pender, but they still have the lead 4-1 after two innings of play here at the Class C Juniors Legion Baseball Tournament in DeWitt. We'll be back for inning number three after this on the Bolt.
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0: Welcome back to a hot ballpark here just south of DeWitt at Tri-County Public Schools, the host of the Class C Juniors Legion Baseball Tournament. St. Paul and Pender, both these teams taking on each other for the second straight year in the first round of this Class C Junior State Tournament. Last year it was an 8-7 win for Pender at the tournament that was held up in Hardington. And Pender ended up going 1-2 that weekend, losing the next two games after that. But see what happens here. They're off to a great start through the first two innings, a 4-1 lead. And now in the field, we'll see what St. Paul can do. They're going to begin with the bottom of the order here, Cooper Howard. 208 average for Howard. And he's going to swing at the first pitch and ground it out for a single to the outfield. And that is the third hit of the game for St. Paul. First since the first inning when they had two hits and one run. Now up the top of the order here, Max Meyer. Meyer struck out his first time up. Jackson Meineke, he'll be on deck. He also struck out as Welsh fires the first pitch in there for strike one. Another one in there for a strike by Welsh. Tate Welsh, five strikeouts through two innings. Just two hits and the one run. And that right there was his, he's at 30 pitches. So pretty efficient here so far. But that 0-2 count was a ball, so it's 1-2. And the 1-2 is blooped out to the shortstop, and it's a tough play for the shortstop to make, and he tries to make a play over to first, cannot get it in time. That was just a weak fly ball that landed in front of the shortstop, and he couldn't make a play to first or second. Pender's shortstop there, Hathaway. So I'm going to say that was a base hit. For Meyer. And now runners on first and second. We have a foul tip straight back here. Got a slow roller toward the pitcher. Just a bunt put down. And that will advance the runners. I'm going to say error officially for the Meyer at-bat previously that got him over to second. An error on the shortstop. But that will move Howard now to third base. And then Meyer over to second as Meineke put the sacrifice bunt down. And that's just the first out of the inning. Now we got an intentional walk. They just walked Majerus, who has a 3.43 average. And now the bases are loaded here for St. Paul. So now Carter Hawley here to the plate, the new pitcher. He was the catcher. But he's at the plate with bases loaded and one out. There's a strike thrown here by Welsh on the first pitch. There's another strike, 0-2. A little breaking action there by Welsh. Got it in the zone. St. Paul down three runs. Trying to get one through here, but it's an 0-2 count, and there's a swing and a miss for strike. Or it was a 1-2, yeah, swing and a miss, though, still. For strike three. And strikeout number six. For Welsh. J. Karen Hurtnow, third baseman. There's a ball away from the catcher. Third baseman took a second to think about it. Then he ends up going, and it misses the pitcher back home. And here comes another one trying to score. They get him out, and that is going to end the inning. One run comes through for St. Paul, and then the second runner tried to come through, and he got tagged. It was a pass ball away from the catcher. What was interesting about that originally was Howard, I believe it was Howard, unless we had some courtesy runners I missed, but Howard, the runner for St. Paul at third base, thought about it for a second, and then he's like, okay, I'm going to go, and he goes. He gets in safe. The throw from the catcher back to the pitcher, misses the pitcher, gets closer to the mound, and then it was Meyer who tried to come around and score. He was at second, rounded third, but he slid and was tagged for the third out. So one run does come through again for St. Paul. They pick up one hit, and they'll leave two on. One error as well in the inning. But it's 4-2. Pender still with the lead, and they'll be back up next in the bottom of the third. They've got their 4, 5, and 6 in the order coming up right after this on the Bolt.
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0: Bottom of the third here at Tri-County Public Schools. Pender and St. Paul, Class C Junior State Tournament first round. 4-2 now the score. St. Paul putting up one run after kind of a wild into our top of the third inning. But fortunately for Pender, just one run came through. And let's see, where are we at here? We're already a few pitches in. And we've got Schuttler here at the plate. Schuttler here at the plate. Struck out his first time up. And Holly at the mound. There's a walk. Pretty quick there. I was about to comment that Holly really has a quick motion. Doesn't take a lot of time in his, you know, between pitches. It was just boom, boom, boom, boom, but four balls right there. So got a foul ball here now for the next batter. This is Will Gutzman. Gutzman walked as well his last at-bat. Pulls away from bunt attempt there. And got a pop up towards second base. St. Paul gets under that one. Reed Ryan for out number one. So Gutzman flies out to the second baseman. Throw from the catcher to first base, trying to get the runner there. Not going to work. Owen Hathaway struck out his first time up. He has a .325 average. And And now a 2-0 count here from Holly. One out. And the runner on first. Shuttler, he was walked to start the inning, and then Gutzman just flew out to the second baseman. So one out. 3-0 count now here to Hathaway. Holly the pitch, gets that one in there for strike one. Top part of the zone. Obvious no swing there by Hathaway. 3-1 pitch, excuse me. And that's too far above the zone. And that'll be a ball. That'll be a walk. And the second walk of the inning. Pender has two on here. Now up to the plate, Jackson Wagner, who had the triple. Score a couple runs back in the first inning. Takes a big swing there for strike one. Wagner now nearing 400 with his average. Swings this off to the left side in foul territory. And we'll get out four fouls, so the count 0-2. Caden Schroeder on deck for Pender. Two pitch. Too far inside there by Holly. So now 1-2. One, two pitch. There it is. Strike three. Strikes him out. That's the first strikeout for Holly, and he got him looking. And that is out number two. Now Caden Schroeder here to the plate. Still runners on first and second for Pender. Ball one, missing away there was Holly. Schroeder flew out to the shortstop back in the first inning. Next one misses as well from Holly. 0-2, or 2-0, excuse me. Shuttler on second, Hathaway on first. Another ball. Yep, 3-0. And now a walk. Ball hits the dirt there, so bases loaded. Schroeder walked. Third walk of the inning. And that brings up Ryan Tremaine, who struck out in his first time up in the second inning. But he's got a chance here with bases loaded, two outs. First pitch by Holly, right down the middle, looked like there for strike one. No swing by Tremaine. Another one, but this just inside. So misses for ball one. 1-1 now. Ooh, that's way inside. Tremaine almost dives out of the way. 2-1. And we've got another mound visit here. That might be it for Holly. Maybe not. We'll see. We've got a conversation here with St. Paul. And their coach out here, let's see, Connor Clegan. They're not going to take the ball away yet from Holly, it doesn't look like. Just probably a quick strategy visit here. With the 2-1 count, bases loaded. Still a ball game. And you got to get this out here. You don't want, if you're St. Paul, you don't want Pender to add a couple more here. There's a strike. Of course, if you're Pender, that's exactly what you want. And it could be the nine-hole hitter as well, Tremaine. But he's got a 2-2 count here with two outs. Here's the pitch from Holly. Misses low, barely, and it's full 3-2. I don't think the crowd quite agreed. Missing away, and here comes a run for Pender on a bases-loaded walk. So Tremaine walked. That is the

0: That's going to score Schuettler there from third. Hathaway will move over to third. Schroeder now to second. Tremaine at first in the top of the order. Brian Godinez up for Pinder. Strike one call. Swing and a miss, strike two. Took a big swipe there. And is trying to correct himself, too, after the swing and miss. So 0-2, Holly misses low, barely. Good eye there by Godinez. He's reached base both times. Single in the first, a walk in the second. Here's another pitch. Two strikes, missing again. Now it's full, 3-2. Or is it 2-2? Excuse me, 2-2. 2-2 pitch. Here it is from Holly, and Godinez lines it to the outfield. That's a base hit. We'll bring in one. Here comes another run around third and home for an RBI single. Brian Godinez, big-time hitting right there. Schroeder and, or excuse me, Hathaway and Schroeder. Yeah, score for Pinder. And Godinez with his third hit of the game. Bodie Berhoop now had a run in the first inning after reaching on an error. Flew out in the second. Up high on the first pitch here by Holly. Three runs coming through here in this inning. For Pinder, 7-2, now the score. And after that two RBI single. 2-0 count now here to Berhoop. Got the pitch over to the catcher. Oh, they make the tag at first base to end the inning. Good throw there by the catcher, Colby Wood. It was a ball thrown by Holly. And the catcher, Wood, got it. He threw over to first. Tremaine just, or I guess it was Godinez there, just a little too far off the bag. They made the tag on Godinez for out number three. But Pinder picks up three runs in the inning, just one hit, and three left on. 7-2, now the score. Pinder with the lead here at the Class C Juniors State Tournament. We're back for the top of the fourth after this here on the Bolt.
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0: Back here for the top of the fourth. St. Paul down 7-2 here to Pinder. Pinder with four runs in the first and then none in the second. Just picked up three in the third. Now we start the fourth. It's the 5, 6, and 7 part of the lineup for St. Paul. Jaron Hurt, Ty Hack, Colby Wood leading off. Hurt here struck out in the first inning. Looks at a ball on his first pitch, and then Hurt right down the middle. Hits just past the first base bag, and will barely get to the grass, but still couldn't be made for a play in the field there by Pinder. And that'll be a base hit for Jaron Hurt. The fourth hit of the game for St. Paul. But they need to start stringing some hits together here.

Ty Hack now to the plate. And this fouled straight back for strike one. Hack grounded out in the first inning. And an attempted pickoff over there at first. Everybody's still safe. 7-2 here, the score. This already is the closest game they've seen here in the first round at the Class C Juniors Tournament as we have a pass ball, and that's going to move the runner to second here. Welsh still at the mound, by the way, for Pender. Still with some work. We'll talk about his stats in a moment, but that's going to move the runner to second now after the pass ball. But, yeah, so not close games in the first rounds, two games. Malcolm Juniors 17-2 over the Loomis Juniors. And then Hardington beat the Centura team 13-0. And we have another base hit in here for St. Paul. Rounding third now is Hurt. And he is home for a run. Ty Hack with an RBI single. Back-to-back singles here for St. Paul. So 7-3 now the score. And we're going to have a timeout called here as Coach Andy Welsh heads out to the mound to talk to the infield and pitcher Tate Welsh. I just was saying we're going to talk about Welsh's numbers. He's been pretty nice today here for Pender. Three innings, the run just earned right there. See what that'll give him. One earned run, according to the game changer. Three runs, though, and then the six strikeouts. One walk on the day. 42 pitches. And we'll see if they let him continue here.

0: It is just steaming hot out here in DeWitt, Nebraska. We're kind of in the middle of some fields right between the towns of Plymouth and DeWitt at Tri-County Public Schools. There is no wind whatsoever. The only wind you can kind of hear maybe on the mic is a fan that is blowing into the microphone. That's the only wind we have here at the ballpark. And we still have the infield conversation with the Pender team and Coach Welsh having a conversation, too, with the umpires. We're not sure, of course, what this could be about. I don't know. Doesn't look like a heated conversation, just questioning something. Now we're getting some gear off some players and Oh, I think we do have a pitching change after all. We do. So we'll get the player here, number 14. Looks like this is Owen Hathaway. He's going to take the mound for Pender. All right, Owen Hathaway at the mound. We'll let him warm up for a few pitches, and we'll continue things here in the fourth inning when we come back. 7-3, Pender the lead in the top of the fourth. Back after this on the Bull.
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5: New pitcher here for Pender is Owen Hathaway. Hathaway on the year, 35 innings pitched. No win-loss record. Started five games. And 2.6 ERA in junior's play. He's got a runner on first base, nobody out here for St. Paul at the plate. They started the inning with two singles, back-to-back singles from Hurt and Hack. And now it's Colby Wood, the shortstop turned catcher here in this game. Wood struck out, but he did reach on a drop third strike back in the second inning. After two foul balls here, the count is 0-2 with the new pitcher Hathaway here to Wood. And this pitch gets away, gets to the backstop, and no run from first to second. As that one ricocheted right back to the catcher pretty quickly, and there's not a lot of space either between the catcher and the backstop. It's not a big area. But we have seen a few guys try to get aggressive and stealing from third to home after a ball gets passed into the backstop. That's a little more dangerous here at this ballpark. Another ball here, so now it's 2-2. Here to Colby Wood. Another throw over to first. It gets away from the first baseman. Here goes a runner rounding second. He's going to try to get over to third, and the throw to third gets toward the foul territory. Great job by the left fielder for Pender coming up to make a stop there. That run could have came through. But a ball, again, from the pitcher to the first baseman, just trying to get the pickoff. Misses the glove, gets to the outfield, gets to the out of play. And St. Paul with another great chance to add another run here. Nobody out and a runner now on third. Two strike count, though, to Wood, and he's going to be walked. He did get hit by the pitch, so it's 2-2, and they said it just probably nicked him on the shoulder. Wasn't anything you could see, but definitely the umpire saw it. So runners now on first and third. Tough start here for the new pitcher, Hathaway.
6: Nobody out and runners at the corner.
5: Nobody out. Runners on the corners for St. Paul. Reed Ryan, who struck out in the second inning, is at the plate. Inside pitch there. And we got a steal over from first to second. So Wood makes it there safe. Now both runners in scoring position. There's a strike thrown by Hathaway. Counts now 1-1. One pitch too far inside, and 2-1 the count.
6: Ball two, 2-1 the count.
5: This is the bottom of the order here. Number eight in the lineup, Reed Ryan. On deck is the nine-hole hitter, Cooper Howard. And Ryan's going to slash this one to the right side, and he gets it into the outfield. Two runs come through for St. Paul on the RBI single. And now it's a two-run game. Third run of the inning for St. Paul. As Hack scores from

0: third, and Wood comes around to score from second. Reed Ryan with his first hit of the game. Third hit of the inning, too, for St. Paul.
1: Nobody out in this inning yet.
0: They had three hits before this fourth inning, and now they have three hits in the fourth inning. 7-5, and still nobody out. Bottom of the order now, it's the nine-hole hitter, Cooper Howard. He singled back in the second inning. You got to turn the music off. That's Hathaway sets, delivers the pitch outside for ball one. Want to know the count? Now make it 2-0. That ball hard into the glove of Godinez. 2-0. Throw to first. Runner back safe. No tag attempt. Just to go through the Pender defense again. We'll do that in just a moment after this pitch. Welsh. And this fouled back. 2-1 now. There's ball three. It was a straight-up trade, by the way, for Hathaway and Welsh in the field. So Hathaway, the pitcher, Godinez, the catcher. Berhoop, he's still at first. Tremaine at second. Welsh, the shortstop. Schluter at third. And there's another strike, so it's full count now with nobody out. Big first out, hopefully, if you're Pender coming up. Schroeder, he's in left field. Wagner's in center, and Smith is in right field. 3-2 here for Hathaway, and it's above the zone, up high for ball four. And now there's two on with nobody out still. Cooper Howard gets walked. That brings up the top of the order here. Max Meyer, who is still looking for his first hit. He's 0-for-1. He struck out in the first inning and then reached on an error in the last inning, the third. Good base hit for Meyer. A good base hit, I should say, would probably be the tying run here in this two-run game, 7-5 in the fourth. Hathaway got the first pitch in the zone for strike one. Next one is grounded in the field of play toward third. They make one touch over there at third base for the force. And no throw made over to first. So we got the force, Tremaine, or excuse me, Schutler makes the tag over there at third base. Or Schutler, my apologies, I was saying that incorrectly. But he made the glove over there, and then just a quick play to step on the bag, not make another throw. So one out. And let's see, what do we have now?
1: So a strike on the attempted swing.
0: So Meineke, now here at the plate, sees a strike on the first pitch. Got a pop-up right behind. This is a bunt attempt, but popped up in foul territory right behind the catcher. Four strike two. Chopper towards shortstop with one out, and they make the throw over to first, and that's out number two. So Meineke is sent down on the ground out. Nice job there by, well, now who was the pitcher, Welsh, now the shortstop. Didn't try to be aggressive, go for a double play. It could have maybe been an out or maybe an error. He just went with the easy play, went over to first base, and got one. So one gone, and runners on second and third. Excuse me, bases loaded. With Howard on third, Meyer on second, Meineke on first. Foul ball. Okay, let's make sure we're getting this right, too. So then, yeah, then they just intentionally walked Majerus again. So that loads the bases. That's where I just got a little confused there for a second, because there was runners on second and third. Then all of a sudden, bases loaded. They walk Majerus to load the bases. And now Carter Hawley is here at the plate. And he just saw two strikes to him. So it's 0-2 with two outs. Bases loaded. Here's a big pitch. And this one grounded again to the left side. Foul.
1: Okay, another foul ball.
0: Carter Hawley with a single back in the first and struck out in the third. This is the ninth batter for St. Paul this inning. It's been a busy inning for them. They picked up four runs. Hawley fouls his back. This is the pitcher against the pitcher here. Hathaway against Hawley. Actually, I guess we'll see if Hawley... He probably should be back up, you would think, in the bottom of the fourth. 0-2. Still the count. Bases loaded. Any hit could tie the game. Hathaway on the stretch, and this just a weak pop-up in the middle of the field, and it can't get it right in front of the pitcher, and it's fair. Hang on a second. Now Coach Welsh out to the mound here. Okay, this was like a spinning wish I could try to describe this the best way I can, but the ball had so much backspin on it. He took a swing at it. It was almost like when you, if you take a tennis ball and you just swipe under the tennis ball and it's just spinning backwards. The ball spun back. Are they going to count the run? They will. We're going to have to recap this in a second. We're about to go with the next batter here, Jaron Hurt, and he's going to foul this back for strike one. Wow. I don't know what Coach Welsh was arguing. Was he saying that the ball was going to maybe go into foul territory, spin back and get behind the line and go into foul territory? But as his team grabbed it, I don't know. This has just been a strange game. Some weird runs have came through. One just came through there for St. Paul. I don't even know who we have at the plate. Who is this? Jaron Hurt, right. How do we score that play by Hawley? That'd be a fielder's choice. Nothing. Hawley's going to swing one into the outfield right in front of the center fielder. The tying run is through for St. Paul. Here comes the leading run, and he slides in safe. And then we have a runner over to third. That gets to the outfield. Another run's going to come for St. Paul. Can the play be made at the plate? It can't. Holy cow. 9-7 now the score. I don't even know how I'm going to start to recap that. It was Hurt at the plate. He singled that to the outfield. Brought in one run
1: What looks like a routine single turned into three runs.
0: Two runs. Three runs. So Howard, Meyer, Meineke score, or excuse me, and then Majerus scores. Not Howard. Howard, or it was a Meyer, Meineke, Majerus after that single, and then just a few throwing errors there by Pender around the field. That bring home a few more runs. And now we've got a pop out to end the inning. All right, seven runs in this inning here for St. Paul Palmer.
1: But St. Paul comes up with seven runs in their half of the fourth inning.
0: And I want to say three hits. And a lot of these with a couple outs to go, and a lot of these some errors in the field for Pender. And they're going to have to regroup now, down by two runs here at the Class C Junior State Tournament, 9-7. We'll be back, and let's see, for them, they've got the 2, 3, and 4 in the order, Berhoop, Welsh, and Schuttler after this.
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0: Crazy fourth inning. And it's still continuing here. Bottom of the fourth. Parker Seisa back with you here on 107.9 The Bull. Pender and St. Paul. St. Paul now with a 9-7 lead. After the top of the fourth there. Meyer, Majerus, Holly each scoring on that wild play after Hurt hit a line drive for St. Paul and then reached on an error. There were a few throwing errors toward home plate and third base. And as again, Meyer, Majerus, and Holly came around to score that. So I think I'm all squared away now. But seven runs in the inning and four hits. But Pender right back to the plate. Brody Berhoop. Berhoop with an error and a flyout in his first two at-bats. So reached once today, but no hit yet. And the first pitch bounces in the dirt for a ball. Still at 95 here in DeWitt. Sun just baking down on this field. It's turned a little brown as well.
1: Ball two.
0: Field looks a little bit like that golf tournament they're playing overseas at the Open with that kind of grass. Makes for probably a little faster playing surfaces here, field surfaces, especially on some ground balls with how dry it is. Got now 3-1 the count here to Berhoop. Berhoop's just been doing a good job staying away from some pitches here. At the plate, or at the mound, I should say, new pitcher for St. Paul is Max Meyer. He's been going here in this inning. 3-1 the count. And another pitch. And a grounder toward the shortstop. And that's a glove. And a throw over to first for the out. Ground out there. Majerus to Hack for the 6-3 putout. And there's one gone here for Pender. Tate Welsh now. The Pender pitcher to start the game turned the shortstop since the third inning. He doubled and scored two runs back in the first. That's his only hit today. Up high on the first pitch. And this one fouled off. 1-1 the count. First two games here at the state tournament have not been close. 17-0 Malcolm, then 13-0 Hardington. But this one, 9-7 here in the fourth. We've got our close game. Here in the fourth inning, another foul. So the count now 1-2. There is a ton of baseball left in this one as well. Oh, that might have hit him. No, I guess it did not. Got behind Welsh just barely. But it is 2-2. Now 3-2, full count. Fastball low and away. Just above the dirt there. 3-2 pitch. Another one in the dirt. And that's a walk, which will send Welsh to first. Max Shuttler now at the plate. He scored back in the third inning after he was walked. Doesn't have a hit, though. He's 0-1 with a strikeout as well. And we got another pitch in the dirt here by Meyer. And that will send the runner to second. So Meyer has to get some control here for St. Paul. Last three pitches, I think, have all missed into the dirt. Shuttler now with a runner in scoring position with one out. Meyer, and this misses the catcher's glove. Gets to the backstop, and the runner now gets to third base. There's going to be a lot more crazy things in this game here, I have a feeling. It's 9-7 in the fourth. Pender. Now they've got a runner on third with just one out. No on the pitch there, so it's 3-0. There's a walk, second straight walk. So that will put Shuttler on first. Will Gutzman now to the plate. With runners on first and third, this might be a first to 15 type of game. Certainly has that kind of feeling. Both bats are feeling it right now. And both pitchers have not. There's a missed glove by the catcher on the pitch, and it goes to the backstop. They tried to make the play over to first, but not in time, and Pender has another run through. Tate Welsh will come in to score, and it's now a one-run game, 9-8, and Pender definitely not done this inning. Shuttler moves over to third. Gutzman now at the plate still.
1: the other runner advances from first down to third.
0: So, yeah, first to third is Schuettler, Gutzman. One out, runner on third. Again. See, Gutzman is 0 for 1 on the day with a flyout. He did reach base on a walk, and he did score a run. Ball two, though, there by Meyer. And this one hit off to the right side. It's in foul territory. Goes over the fence, or near the fence. Foul ball, now 2-1 here to Gutzman. Owen Hathaway is on deck for Pinder. There's a strike on the outside part of the zone there by Meyer. 2-2 now. Three and two, full count. Runner on third for Gutzman. Can he be the third straight Pinder player to reach base here? He will. That pitch up high for ball four. And the third straight walk. We didn't have a walk in this game. We had one walk, actually, I should say. We had one walk in through the first two innings. And since, I guess, the third inning, it's been a lot more. I'll put it that way. So now runners on first and third here for Pinder. Owen Hathaway at the plate. He walked his last at-bat in the third inning and then struck out in the first. And this one he's going to sky up toward the left field side. And the left fielder makes the catch, but there's one out. There's a tag at third base, and the tying run comes through here for Pinder. Schuettler able to score from third. So the sacrifice fly there by Owen Hathaway ties it up at 9 apiece. Still maybe some damage to be done for Pinder here in this inning. They've got a runner on first now. That's Gutzman. Jackson Wagner here at the plate. Wagner had a triple back in the first inning and scored two runs. Another pitch up high. Ball two. 2-0 the count. And the throw from the catcher to first, trying to get the base runner. Ball pushed out to the right side, foul. First strike here to Wagner. Makes the count 2-1. One pitch, strike two, count even. Two pitch, missing away. This would be big for Meyer. Two outs, try to get out of this inning. 3-2, though, is what he's going to have coming up. Jackson Wagner with a runner on first. The 3-2. Can't find the zone. Just barely outside, and Meyer can't believe it. But that's going to put two on. Now with two on here with two outs. Wagner now at first, and then let's see, Gutzman at second. Caden Schroeder here at the plate. Schroeder, the left fielder, walked and scored back in the third inning. Flew out in the first. Ball one. Ball two. Two pitches low and away. And we get the time call here for Max Meyer and the infield. So let's see what St. Paul coach here. 31 pitches there for Meyer, but they've taken the ball from him. I think so. Yep, another pitching change here for St. Paul. This will be their fourth one of the day. Still not through this fourth inning yet. Let's see who they bring out. All right, you know, let's just take a break. We'll come back. We'll talk about the new pitcher here for St. Paul and continue things here in this fourth inning. It's 9-9, I promise you. It might pick up a little bit here in a second. It feels a little sleepy right now, but it'll pick up soon. It's anybody's game here at the Class C State Baseball Tournament. We're back here from DeWitt on the Bolt.
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0: All right, well, back here at DeWitt, they didn't make a pitching change. It looked like they were going to, but Max Meyer, who is the pitcher here for St. Paul, gave the ball to his coach, went to the dugout, then came back out to the mound. So maybe just to get a water, I don't know. Here's a wild pitch that gets to the backstop, and two runs move forward here for Pender. This game has probably escaped the pitcher's controls. It is all about these offenses and strategies on the base paths. And as the pitchers, you just got to do what you can. There's another pass ball, but nobody's going to go. And that was a walk as well. So it was on the third ball. I don't know what the count was. Probably 3-1. That was Schroeder. So Schroeder is going to get over to first on a walk. And that will be the fifth straight walk in this inning. There's two outs. We now have Gutzman at third, Wagner at second, Schroeder at first. This is Tremaine, I believe. Unless we have a courtesy runner, and I didn't see it. Tremaine now at the plate with two outs and an 0-1 count. Top of the order due up next here for Pender. Pitch missing away there by Meyer. And the count now 1-1. One popped up in the infield. right to the shortstop for out number three. So, catch made there by Majerus. But Pender picks up two runs in the inning, no hits. They leave three on, five walks in the inning. With two runs here for Pender, and we're tied at nine through four innings of play. Nine apiece as we head to the fifth after this at the Class C Juniors Legion Baseball Tournament here on the Bolt.
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0: Welcome back here to a scorching hot DeWitt, Nebraska, here at Tri-County Public Schools, right off Highway 103, here for the Class C Legion Baseball Tournament. Fans who made it out to this one, the hottest part of the day, the hottest game of the day. It is also maybe the best game of the day. First two, easy to say that. After the first two, not much going on. 17-0 for Malcolm over Loomis. And then Hardington, 13-0 over Centura. But now 9-9 here, bottom of the fourth. Okay, we got to change the scoreboard, right? Yeah, confusing me too. I was like, wait a second, we're not in the fourth. Fifth inning here. Hathaway, he's at the mound for Pender. Just over 30 pitches. Wood at the plate. That's a hard hit. Ball fouled off to the left side. 1-2 now the count. Ball in the dirt there.
1: Ball
0: 2. 2-2. Ball popped up, and this will be fouled back. So we'll stay 2-2. Feels obvious to say this, but in this game here, fifth inning, just limiting mistakes is going to be the key for both of these squads. There's a strike. Good pitch there by Hathaway. And Wood caught looking. So strike out. One out now here for St. Paul. Reed Ryan now to the plate. Strike there by Hathaway. Hathaway looks a lot more comfortable now at the mound than he did to end that last inning. Takes another swing here, and that's fouled back for strike two. Oh, pitch really close to the outside edge, but just away for ball one. One and two, and the pitch. Grounder toward short. Shortstop, tough glove, makes the play. Throws to first, not in time, though. Welsh to Berhoop, almost got it, but first base umpire says he's safe. So that'll be a base hit for Reed Ryan. Good chance there, though, by the shortstop to make the play. Cooper Howard now. Batter number nine in the order. Up for the third time today. He has a single and a walk. And a runner on first base with one out. Takes that first pitch low and away for ball one. And next one. I feel like a broken record saying this, but into the dirt, or I maybe should say just wild or past the catcher, you know. Stop saying in the dirt. Another one bounces up and away from the catcher. And so the runner is going to advance over to second. That's Ryan. Over there to second base. A little closer here for St. Paul with one out in the fifth. Pitch away low, and it's 3-0. Top of the order up next here for St. Paul. There are 44 pitches for Hathaway. They're checking the pitch count for him. Three and 0 count. And that misses for a ball. So there's a walk, and we have maybe not yet. Here comes Coach Welsh out to the mound. Yes, they're going to change. It looks like, I believe he pointed it toward left field and Schroeder. So it looks like Schroeder is going to be the next guy here for Pinder. He'll come in for Hathaway, who will end his day with 45 pitches. And a number here for Hathaway. 45 pitches, an inning and a third. Two earned runs, four hits, and one strikeout. And yeah, it looks like Schroeder will be the new guy here for Pinder. When we come back and continue our fifth inning, one out on the board, tie game here, 9-9 in round one of the Class C State Junior Baseball Tournament here on the Bowl.
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0: Still in the fifth inning, and and St. Paul Palmer here at the plate. St. Paul with one out, and they've got two on. New pitcher here for Pender as well is Caden Schroeder, coming from the left field spot. This one is hit to center field and will be caught at center. Tag at first is not going to be made in time. Wow, that's out number two. So what happened here? Wait, is that... That's two outs, right? Wait. Or that was three. Okay. That was three. Yeah, so they... that's right. The out there at second, they were at the center field. Max Meyer with the fly out to center. Wagner catches it. Howard, who was the first base runner, went straight to second base, didn't get back to first in time for the tag. So that's the double play there that ends the inning. And that's a way to end the inning, I guess, if you're Pender. You'll take it in this high-scoring game. Anything like that will be appreciated. So 9-9 the score as we have now finished the top of the fifth. Bottom of the fifth coming up next. Pender to the plate. Right when we come back here on the Bowl.
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0: Well, just as St. Paul looked like they were about to pick up an advantage, they had two on with two outs. Two on with one out. And then they had a line drive, Max Meyer, straight out to center field. Catch was made there, but, you know, first baseman got too close to second on the hit after the hit out to second or out to center field. And they just made the play back to first in time. So those kind of plays can hurt you, obviously. 9-9 the score. Pender back to the plate. And they are leading off with the top of the order. Godinez. He was the only one to not bat in the last inning. 2-for-2 on the day. With two singles and a walk. Scored a run back in the first inning. Verhoop on deck. Welch in the hole. Bottom of the fifth. It's been a long game. A lot of long half innings. But getting down to the wire here, so I'm sure for either of these teams, any runs, any couple runs, get some momentum would be appreciated. Meyer is still here at the mound for St. Paul. First two pitches, a ball and a strike to Godinez. Two singles again, as we said today, for Godinez. 28 hits on the year.
1: Okay.
0: Takes that one away. Now it's 2-1. Another one away, ball three. Here's the 3-1. Got it in there for strike two. Full count now coming up.
1: Now the count at 3-2.

0: Pitch from Meyer. Godinez straight out to right center. And right in front of the center fielder, down for his third base hit of the game. Brian Godinez, 325 average into this game on the season. And the leadoff batter here for Pender. Leadoff batter for a good reason with three hits here today. And now we've got another mound visit here for St. Paul. And will this be the pitching change? Max Meyer was at the plate. Got to think, with just the weather and the weekend, just a long weekend for all these arms. I mean, you're going to have guys go day after day, just probably, I don't know, be interesting to hear what some of these coaches think, what the ideal situation is for their arms in a game like this, but get through a couple of them with 30 to 35 should be all right. We have now Colby Wood for St. Paul, who was at shortstop, and then he was at catcher, and now he's going to pitch here in the bottom of the fifth in a tie game 9-9. We'll let Wood warm up a bit, and we'll come back for more. Nobody out for Pender here in the bottom of the fifth, and we'll continue it all after this on the Bolt.
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0: New pitcher here, Colby Wood for St. Paul. Here in the bottom of the fifth, Pender with a runner on base. That is the leadoff batter, Godinez. You got Burhoop right now here at the plate. And there's a strike. Count now 1-1. This is a game that could very well come right down to the seventh. Pickoff attempt by Wood over to first. Not in time. We haven't seen a pickoff yet today. We've seen several attempts. We've seen some errors that have allowed some guys to get around the base paths a little better. Got a bunt attempt placed down here by Burhoop, but that goes foul barely along the right side. One and two. The pitch. Up high. Ball two. Two and two. Strike three called for Burhoop on a 2-2 pitch. Wood goes right down the middle. And is caught looking. Tate Welsh now. Pick off over at first. Not in time. Welsh with a single, a flyout, and a walk in this one. So he's one for two.

Strike there. I would. On the first pitch here to Welsh, so the count 0-1. Wood on the delivery. Welsh makes contact, fouls it off left side. So the count 0-2. Two pitch, popped out to center. Center fielder on his way back. He can't make the catch. Runner rounding second. He is going to round third base. Play to the plate, and they're going to pull him back to third. Smart play there by Pender. Or that could have been an out. Godinez holds up there at third after that double by Welsh. But the run couldn't come through because that ball was just hanging up so long. Godinez did the right thing, waiting, waited about second base for a while. And then when the ball hit the ground, he tried to round third base, but the third base coach called him back. We'll see. You know, that's still one out on the board. See if that can help Pender here. Now we got a pulled ball toward the left side foul. For the next batter here, Max Schuler. Schuler. So Welsh, by the way, with just his second double of the day a moment ago. So he's 2-for-3. Couldn't quite bring home that run, though. 0-1 the count. The pitch from Wood. Now the count 1-1. That ball gets past the catcher. Here comes the runner from third. Play made at the plate, but he's not in time on the tag, so the runner is safe. The attempted play made at the plate. It looked close, but they say safe, and so now Pender regains the lead, 10-9. And it was Godinez sliding home safely. Welsh will make his way over to third. Ten, nine now, one run lead. Runner on third. And we've got a pass ball. They try to throw over to third base to try to get the runner. And it gets away from the third baseman. Another run in for Pender as Welsh scores on the error. So now 11-9. Schuler, when he started this at bat, he had two runners on. He was thinking, I can give my team the game-leading RBI here if I get a hit. Well, he doesn't need to worry about that. They both come in on just running on the base path. Got a swing here and a foul ball. I think that was tipped by Schuler. Two and two. And a swing, and this gets away from the catcher on the drop third strike. The pitcher grabs it, can't throw to first. It's dropped by the pitcher. So another play today where Pender is safe on a drop third strike. Second one. Second strikeout of the inning by Wood. Well, that runner safe. So still one out. And the next batter here, Will Gutzman. Two walks and a fly out here for Gutzman today. He did score a run back in the first, but looking for his first hit. This one fouled right back. Right in front of us.